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3: This is in German. 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
4: Can't you just make a movie about mobsters where they don't swear?
0: 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September 11th was still more than a week away.
4: He claiming Mr. Rogers had something to do with 9/11?
3: I think he's not claiming it. 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
0: We'll go on a journey of self-discovery.
4: Night of the Comet is one of the greatest movies. Yeah. Well,
3: no, it's not, but...
4: I immediately back off that statement.
0: And confront our own shameful opinions.
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4: The New Radicals. 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
3: Yeah, I'm going to Bing this.
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9: Hey there, I'm Jason Alexander, and this is my dear friend, Peter Tilden.
10: Hey, Jay. By the way, the script says best friend.
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9: Mm-hmm, because we had two things in common. Number one, we like to argue about everything. Driving, food, music.
10: No, we don't. And number two, when things annoy us or they perplex us or just don't seem to make any sense, whether it's something in the news or in our personal lives, we go, really, no, really.
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10: 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Jerry Seinfeld wondered why they refused to make the stall door go all the way to the floor in a public bathroom, but he didn't get an answer. We did, by reaching out to an expert.
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10: 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How about that?
9: Really? No, really?
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12: A quiet residential neighborhood erupts in chaos. Carmine Galante, the feared boss of the Bonanno crime family, lies dead, his cigar still clutched between his teeth.
2: Masked men walked into Joe and Mary's luncheonette in Brooklyn today and gunned down Carmine Galante, a man believed to be the most powerful mafia chieftain in the country.
12: The execution sent shockwaves through the criminal underworld and set the stage for one of the most pivotal criminal cases in New York City history. From the minds behind the acclaimed television series comes Law and Order: Criminal Justice System. This isn't a scripted drama. These are real stories told by the people who have lived them.
3: My father should have been a dead man.
12: For decades, the mafia had New York City in a stranglehold, with law enforcement seemingly powerless to intervene. But the murder of Carmine Galante marked the beginning of the end. Discover how a group of young prosecutors took on the mafia, and with the help of law enforcement, brought down its most powerful figures. I'm Anasiga Nicolazzi. and from Wolf Entertainment and iHeart Podcasts. This is Law & Order Criminal Justice System.
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12: Every hunter knows that the wilderness is full of surprises. 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
15: I just instantly started freaking out, yelling to the world, what's going on? 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I mean, I'm out in the middle of nowhere. 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
12: From the frozen woods of Maine to the mountains of Montana, from an archery opener gone wrong in Wisconsin to a father's last walk through the Minnesota deer woods, each story begins with a hunter stepping into the wild, but not all of them come back.
15: 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What do you say? He's not here with us. You know, it was hot.
12: I'm Jordan Sillars. Join me as we track the truth through tangled cover and cold case files, where every trail tells a story, and every story leaves its own trail of blood. Blood Trails.
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0: Anyways, an open book eye exam. They screwed this up. These idiots have elected cheating ass 1,000, 2,000 hole Carlos Beltran. Multiple suspected steroid cheats are in the Baseball Hall of Fame. And yet you put your foot down when it comes to a man that had 288 wins in the major leagues back when wins mattered, pitched almost 5,000 innings, 4,700 innings, and at a 60-plus war, for all the nerds, you love your war. And if you look at the contemporaries, the people that he pitched against or around that time, players like Fergie Jenkins and Jim Cott and Burt Beholm Blylevin, all in the Hall of Fame. All of them in the Hall of Fame. But no, no, we can't put Tommy John in the Hall of Fame. We can't do that. God forbid. Like, how do you literally revolutionize the entire sport of baseball, provide as a guinea pig, provide this miracle thing? And Dr. Frank Job, who was the Dodgers team doctor, he's the guy that did the operation. But without Tommy John, there is no procedure. It was experimental. And you still can't get in the Hall of Fame. You get ghosted from the Hall of Fame. It's ridiculous. And he deserved a plaque while he was living, just like Pete Rose deserved a plaque while he was living. And it's embarrassing. And someday we'd like to see the Hall of Fame grow some balls and take the vote away from the baseball writers. They don't deserve it. You can't put Tommy John in there and you put Carlos Beltran in the Hall of Fame. I'm puking my mouth. Cheating a-hole in the Hall of Fame? Come on. Eliminated. So instead, the baseball scribes, of course, gave him the ultimate blown save. Tommy John got the ultimate blown save from the baseball writers. And, of course, the reality is he didn't need the Hall of Fame in many ways because his name is immortality. And he's anytime a pitcher has this operation, it's every news story on the internet, social media, Tommy John surgery. That's Tommy John. Rest in peace, Tommy John. It is the Ben Maller Show. If you'd like to join us, you can give us a buzz right now. 877-99 on Fox. That's 877-996-6369. Also on X, at Ben Maller. That's at Ben Maller. A case of false advertising. What is that all about? A case of false advertising. We'll get to that. We'll do it next. However, it is now time in the A block. What hour is it? Let's find out here, Leprechaun Guy.
1: Number two.
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31: There was a murder in Central Ohio that many people still don't want to talk about. The man who committed that crime once sat on death row, but now he's on the run. His name is Lester Eubanks. Lester didn't tunnel out of prison or scale a stone wall. On a December morning in 1973, he and a small group of inmates were granted permission to walk outside prison walls. His handcuffs were taken off. He changed into civilian clothing, and he and three others were driven to a local mall. They were told they could wander the stores, and were asked to return to a designated meeting spot. Hours later, all the inmates came back, except Lester Eubanks, and he hasn't been seen since.
0: He had a full plan. The guy had a plan.
1: I was just astounded that this could actually happen.
31: There were many years when it seemed like no one was even looking for Lester. But recently, his whereabouts have become the focus of the U.S. Marshals Service, the federal agents who track fugitives. The case is testing the marshals.
2: Those nine lives are running out, and we're going to catch up with Lester.
31: And is being urged on by those hurt most by Lester's crime.
3: He's had enough free time. He confessed to the crime, and his time is up.
31: I'm Sunny Hostin with ABC News. Over the past year, a team from the ABC News investigative unit joined the search for Lester Eubanks. They uncovered new leads, possible sightings, and at every turn found resistance from those who want Lester Eubanks to be forgotten. What they've uncovered is a case that's about more than murder. It's about family loyalty, a life on the run, and a first-hand look at how the U.S. Marshals are trying to solve one of the oldest fugitive cases in American history. Now they may be closer than ever. From ABC News.
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3: This is in German. Do not buy unless you speak German. As you can tell from this review, I speak English and not German.
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0: Oh, it has wall-to-wall profanity and vulgar language.
4: Can't you just make a movie about mobsters where they don't swear?
0: 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September 11th was still more than a week away.
4: He claiming Mr. Rogers had something to do with 9/11?
3: I think he's not claiming it. 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
0: We'll go on a journey of self-discovery.
4: Night of the Comet is one of the greatest movies. Yeah. Well,
3: no, it's not, but...
4: I immediately back off that slipper.
0: And confront our own shameful opinions.
4: Why should the pros who get, at least they get paid for it? Why don't I want to do this for free? 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
3: The New Radicals.
4: The New Radicals. Yeah, I was like, I think this guy's like the next Stevie Wonder.
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1: Quarter American Indian, mothers half Thai, quarter Chinese and quarter white. 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
0: Tiger has been world famous for decades. And his story, it comes with many chapters, groundbreaking achievements.
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0: A shocking fall from grace.
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17: The Milwaukee Brewers beat the Dodgers again 6-2. LA's record since July 1st is 18-21. San Diego pitched a shutout at Cleveland 5-0. The Padres hit four solo homers. The Guardians had only three hits. A's over Texas 5-2. Seattle won at Houston 3-2. Kansas City shut out the Angels 3-0. Winner Noah Cameron with his first career complete game, a one-hitter. Colorado was a 13-7 winner at San Francisco. Road wins for Philadelphia and the White Sox. Yankees won at Toronto in 10 innings, 4-3. Baltimore won at Tampa Bay again, 10-2. Former pitcher Tommy John passed away at the age of 83. Scottie Scheffler won the PGA tournament by 8 strokes in Memphis. Viking safety Jamal Adams is out for the year with a knee injury. Veteran linebacker Vaughn Miller is signing with the Dallas Cowboys. I'm Steve DeSager.
18: Big Ben Mallett.
19: Yeah, that sounds good.
18: When he's not talking,
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18: He's barking.
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10: Just before midnight on Saturday, February 19th, 2005, Danielle Imbeau and her friend Richard Patron left a crowded Philadelphia bar. 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
10: 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The FBI called it murder for hire.
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17: A white woman's murder shocks the city. A black man from the projects comes forward with information about the case.
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17: But out of nowhere, he goes from star witness to prime suspect.
19: And then that's it. They turn on him.
17: 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Lee Harris is sentenced to 90 years.
1: I get 90 years for killing somebody I have never seen.
17: Behind bars, Lee finds an unlikely ally in his cellie, Robert. The pair are like chalk and cheese. There's no way their paths would ever cross on the outside. But as a fellow inmate, Robert sees through the lies and vows to do the unthinkable. Clear Lee's name.
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26: All the players, all the hustlers. I'm talking about a black man heaven here.
27: You know what I'm saying?
26: Yeah.
27: Beginning to look a lot like poor.
26: Take notes on how I crap. I'm about to go with
27: you. Yeah.
26: This is the way I greet my season. Here's my get to rep.
27: Yeah. Yeah, get it started on a Monday.
28: There we go.
27: Mm. I can remember this summer, bruh. Golly, that was a record.
28: What happened that summer?
27: Oh, man. I had my burgundy Isuzu Rodeo. I had them 12-inch woofers in the back. Golly, man. I was spending a lot of time on the north side. Summer league season up at OZ, pulling up to this right here. Come on, man. This is this right here. Woo. Classic record right here, man.
28: There you go.
27: Outkast, y'all, by the way. Southern player.
28: Yeah, this Andre 3000. That's LeVar Arrington. I'm Brady Quinn. There's two pros. No cup of Joe today. No Jonas. We don't know if he's coming back, when he's coming back.
27: He may
28: back,
27: never come back.
28: He may never come back.
27: You know, he may go where Wyatt Earp is from. You know, he might go just stay in Mammoth the whole time.
28: He might go
27: vanish
28: like a fart in the wind.
27: Fart in the wind. There you go.
28: But, look, we know maybe he's one of your favorite players. 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
27: Lock your life, y'all.
28: That's right. There's examples of this. Now, it seems rather impossible because for many of us who have lived in the world of football, we've always heard that once you sign with an agent, once you sign an NFL contract, you're done. Your eligibility at the college level is done. However, there is an injunction in Colorado with Judge Charlotte Sweeney. It's a recent case that occurred late July. And she used a preliminary injunction allowing the class of 2022 high school graduates who've exhausted their 4 years of eligibility under those old rules to come back and compete for a fifth season this year.
27: So that doesn't apply to us. 2027. That doesn't apply to like.
28: It does not apply to us. It does not apply to us. Although, I mean, look, it's, you know how this world works. There'll be someone, and you know one of those old heads is like, hey, bro, I still got it, man.
27: I got 2 years of eligibility left.
28: Yeah, I still got it. Don't let me get hot. Don't let me out there.
27: Dang.
28: I'll show those young cats what I can do.
27: Dang.
28: There definitely are some people who might want to try doing that. But the point is, the NCAA adopted this new age-based model. Generally, it's 5 years of eligibility starting from the enrollment or the academic year after turning 19. That's the rule. But it did not make it fully retroactive for this group. So Sweeney later clarified, like in August, that this injunction does not override the NCAA rules. So it still includes not allowing guys who have signed a professional contract to return to college. So this is all getting a little bit murky because there's a ton of parallel lawsuits as well in Texas, Ohio, Nevada, Tennessee, and elsewhere. And it's basically forcing like the NCAA world to create more stricter guidelines, because you've already allowed a player named Cole Hudson, who he went undrafted this past spring. He participated in rookie minicamps, not with one team, but two, with Cleveland and with Dallas, but he never signed an NFL contract. So then he filed a lawsuit in Texas seeking his fifth year. He was able to win that ruling. And so now he's back at Texas playing for the 2026 season. So there's a thought now for a lot of these college football teams whose rosters have a limit of 105, that if they have room and if they have, you know, potential prospects of guys who might not make that team through training camp, that they could then file an injunction. They could then try to bring them onto their roster. I mean, it sounds wild. It's I don't think any of this should be possible.
27: It's ridiculous, bro.
28: I'm just saying, you might be watching cats who are playing in a preseason game that somehow get cut. Maybe they're only eligible for the practice squad, and they somehow find their way making it back to college football, who graduated high school in that 2022 year. Don't be shocked.
27: It just sounds so unbelievable. It really does. And I generally err on the side of support of anything that gives a young man the opportunity to continue their career. But I would also say, you know, these FBS schools, I believe they're capped off at 105 players now, and they're doing away with walk-ons, and there's so many. The landscape of college football has changed so much, and the most dramatically impacted by this change, in my estimation, is the high school prospect, the high school kids. Their realities have changed so dramatically and so drastically, and it shouldn't be that way. I really believe when you look at college is it's a developmental stage. It's an educational stage. It's a simulated, I'm on my own, but not quite on my own stage and phase of life. And then you move on. That's what you do. And I'm never going to be one to tell a person to not go after your dreams. Chase your dreams by all means. But in some of these situations, in some cases, like, listen, COVID year, kids, if you're connected to COVID year, I have empathy, I have sympathies, and I have understanding for what you've gone through. But as
28: you went through, right?
27: As a coach, yes. And I understood, I mean, the complexities of getting through playing a season, we went undefeated too, but the complexities of playing a season under those conditions were harsh, to say the least. And it was just very, very different. But I'll say that is the one probably element or caveat to all of this where I'd say, I get it. But once that's done, like, which we should be out of that group at this point. It's got to be 4 years, 5 years if it's an injury. It's now going to be 5 years. So if you're getting 5 years, okay. But at some point, like, you got to cap it off. If it's five, it's got to be a hard five. It can't transition anywhere beyond that. That's just my estimation of it. That's my opinion of it. It can't be more than 5 years, no matter what. Oh, I had a family emergency. You know what? God bless you and your family, but you got to go. 5 years, you got to go. And that's like saying you red-shirted or gray-shirted or whatever shirt that you want, a medical shirt, whatever it is. You get 5 years. If your injuries carry you beyond that 5 years, Q, I'm sorry, you got to try to figure out how to play somewhere else in some type of other league where you could try to keep playing, but you can't play here. I just think you got to keep a healthy flow of athletes, student athletes that are coming through your schools. Otherwise, you're creating these log jams that are unnecessary. Kids out of high school that would normally get an opportunity to get a roster spot and get a scholarship from some of these schools are having to choose otherwise and go other places and aren't even as highly recruited. It's very difficult to be recruited highly anymore because there's so much talent being recruited in the portal. It has replaced high school recruitment. It's now turned into a free agency frenzy. And adding these years to these guys being able to be eligible only muddies the water more and makes it more complicated.
28: Well, like I said, don't be shocked, though, if teams don't find a way in their desperation to win a national championship at the college level. Grab one of these young, talented players who's trying to make it in the NFL.
27: So it ain't about education, huh? It ain't about, let's bring him back so he could get some more education. We got to win this natty. Yeah, right.
28: I think as soon as you went with the 5 for 5, you said the loud part, they say the quiet part out loud or whatever. Mm-hmm. And then that's essentially, you're not tying it to getting your degree. Right. And typically people are like, well, I got my degree in 5 years. Yeah, some people do. But like you have a freshman, sophomore, junior, senior year. That's why it's labeled that way. By and large, whether it's high school to college or college, you're supposed to graduate in 4 years. And the idea of the 5 for 5 was to do away with all the different ways in which people were trying to apply for red shirts, whether it be a medical red shirt, whether it be a hardship, whether it be whatever it is. Like it eliminates the process being bogged down of finding a way to get that fifth year to apply for it. Now, not every school is the same. Every school is different. Like how Notre Dame used to be, they used to tell you, you're coming here to play football for 4 years of eligibility. If you are so lucky enough where you actually have eligibility for a fifth year, if you never redshirted, right? And you want to apply for that extra year, if you did redshirt, you need to apply for that extra year. If you got injured, you can then apply for it. But it's not guaranteed to you, at least not by the university. And that's how it used to be. So when your senior year was up and you were graduating, you had then to apply to come back, whether it was for graduate school or you had to apply for the additional year and continue your studies. So it wasn't just a athletic decision based on what happened off the field. It was also an academic one. And that's what's interesting about this is that's just gone out the window. That's not even a part of how they look at this anymore. So again, it's going to be wild. I wouldn't be shocked if you don't see a player or two try to get picked up, try to file a lawsuit in whatever state they're at. And this is one of the reasons why you see so many people calling for federal legislation so it's not on a state-by-state case. And obviously this injunction in Colorado created precedent for other states then to have players who are looking to come back and play. And that's why there's been other lawsuits that have been filed, all in the effort to get it done and find a way of playing college football for one more year. And speaking of getting it done, for the ones who get it done, Grainger offers access to over 1 million products and the scale to deliver when and where you need them. The right tools and supplies, they're never far away. 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Coming up next on Two Pros and a Cup of Joe, something that we missed last week. A legend has passed away. We'll tell you all about it on the other side of this break.
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5: Hey there, I'm Jason Alexander, and this is my dear friend, Peter Tilden.
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5: 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Driving, food, music.
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6: 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How about that?
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0: Something big is coming. 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
4: Hello, I'm KOB4 meteorologist Alan Shoemaker with your Albuquerque area forecast on this Monday. We'll start off dry this morning, but there could be a couple showers or storms around the area later this afternoon. The rain chance is up to about 30% later today, and highs will be mainly in the low 90s with partly cloudy skies otherwise. By tonight, we'll see mostly clear skies later tonight as temperatures drop down into the mid-60s by morning. And that's your Monday forecast from KOB4 Weather.
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5: The Midwest is the nation's main weather concern today, with another round of thunderstorms expected across parts of the northern and central plains into the Mississippi and Ohio valleys. Those storms could produce damaging winds, large hail, and some locally heavy rainfall, with flooding a possibility where storms repeatedly are tracking over the same area. The remainder of the plains states remain hot as temperatures break the triple-digit mark. The northeast will be warm and humid as temperatures make it into the upper 80s. The southwest stays dangerously hot with highs topping 114 in Phoenix. Monsoonal thunderstorms are expected to bring heavy rain and strong winds. Mostly warm and dry throughout the northwest, with temperatures in the upper 70s in Seattle, topping out at about 94 in Boise. Those hot and dry conditions are keeping wildfire concerns elevated across most of the region. California's coastline stays pleasant, with temps in the 70s to the 80s. Inland temperatures will see the low 100s. And in Hawaii, now Tropical Storm Lala is moving away from the islands. A lingering heavy surf, dangerous rip currents, and some showers could continue. That's your national forecast. I'm Tammy Trujillo.
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0: showing all the land. According to my mom. Not even my friends. I was going to say my friends, but they don't listen. Covino and Rich were on 2 to 4 on the west, 5 to 7 on the east. But when they say, hey, can you fill in for DP? We're the first to say,
1: Absolutely, yeah.
0: So it's day one of the Dan Patrick hat trick.
1: You give him live. Give him a Rocky Balboa?
0: Absolutely. 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
0: Again, I'm Steve Covino. That is Rich Davis. Thank you guys for hanging out with us. Shout out to the Danettes. We actually have Marvin stopping by later on. Going to talk some foosball, more football, because we can't get enough.
1: Yeah.
0: And we'll talk fall offs in sports. Big Poppy has trivia. We got to bribe listeners and friends one person at a time. So we got some giveaways later on. And let's have some fun. Let's get this week going. But to wrap up the first conversation, again, with all the rookie QB talk, all the NFL preseason, I think there's another layer of as to why we got to be on it. Mm-hmm. It's the feeling you have of not being in the know. Like, the pressure to know is real. Like, you never want to be the guy, especially caught off guard, not knowing the basic stuff. Like, you know that guy when he's caught off guard. I think it's the barbershop culture and the sports talk radio culture, social media culture of, like, you have to know what's going on at all times or else you feel lost. And although we like it and it's fun, there is a pressure to be on top of things as they happen. And that's the hold that social media and the phone has on you and, and football has on you in that way. Like, you don't want to be the guy that doesn't know when you're hanging with your buddies. And that's what we try to do here on the show, keep you up on all sorts of stuff, not just sports.
1: Yeah.
0: But I think there's part of it there, too, because Danny G poses the question, if you just joined us, like, is it too much with all the training camp talk? Because years ago, we didn't have all this information. We didn't watch all these games.
1: I mean, compare it to the NFL draft. We've made that analogy where, you know, when we were kids, it was in a room with wood panel walls and a bunch of people smoking cigarettes. Yeah, with the first pick, I'll pick whoever. And no one cared. It was, like, you know, moderately viewed.
0: It's evolution,
1: now,
0: baby.
1: Yeah. Now you have hundreds of thousands of people in the streets of a random city, like, sectioned off in their team fan groups. And
0: by the way,
1: it's a billion-dollar night, it seems. You know?
0: I said this before, night but one. You sort of glossed over it a little bit. Fantasy sports changed that, too. It's like you got to know every little thing. You're trying to get your teams ready. You don't know how many people I can't say sneak dissed, but sort of blew off when they were asking me about joining their league. I'm like, no, I'm good, man. I'm good on that.
1: I'm good, man.
0: How many leagues can you be in? You know what I mean? So you gotta say no at some point.
2: You're right, though. That's part of the excitement this time of the year.
0: Yes.
2: Like, my family members, they cannot stop yapping about their fantasy teams that they want to put together right
0: that
2: now.
0: That adds to the...
1: Let it be known, just like pictures of your kids, no one wants to know about. Well, no one wants to see your fantasy team. But everyone's excited about their own fantasy
0: team. Rich is such a people pleaser. He just keeps joining leagues. And then you know what happens?
1: I've stopped doing
0: that.
1: You
0: let them all down, and they hate you because you fall off and lose interest on one or two of them.
1: I stopped doing that.
0: And then they hate you.
1: And I think there's a limit, right?
0: Like,
1: in my mind, like,
0: one or two.
1: Two tops.
0: Yeah. Get out of my face. I can't do it. Can't do it. But, you know, to answer the question, is it too much?
1: Can't do it.
0: It is, but it's the world we live in, so embrace it and enjoy it. And it's football. And it's, you know, it's that time of year to get pumped. So,
1: can I ask you a parental question?
0: Depends.
1: You're a dad. You got a teenage daughter. Danny G's got kids. I got little ones.
0: Yep. By the way, she made varsity cheer.
1: Look at you.
0: Yeah. See, football. Everything's football. And she made her captain speeches.
1: Gotta ask. You watch quarterback. You see how involved Jaden Daniels' mom is.
0: Yeah. Smother. She's a smother.
1: And now you see Deion Sanders.
2: Took Rich over a month, by the way, to finally watch quarterback.
1: I had to get in the zone.
0: Rich
1: Danny.
0: Is the guy that finally watched. He's the guy that finally watched Sopranos, and now he's talking about
1: it.
0: That's
1: not true. I mean,
0: hey, dude, tell me more about Bobby Bacalhau.
1: I'm not the guy that watched
2: the
1: show.
2: Couple days ago, last Friday, Rich was telling us all about the show we watched a month ago.
0: Rich is talking to me about Dr. Melfi because it's fresh on his mind.
1: All right, no, that's a terrible analogy because if you had watched, it's not like I watched a movie or a show It's not like, hey guys, let me tell you all about Breaking Bad.
0: Everybody knows. Jaden Daniels' mom.
1: I was a month behind on quarterback because I wanted to just get more of the NFL mindset.
0: His mom is his momager, manager, smother. She's the first one there, talking and schmoozing with everybody.
1: I only bring it up because I don't know, a lot of people were commenting. I even saw on the network Colin Cowherd went on a little rant.
0: She loves her kid. We're only messing.
1: I saw Colin going a little rant about, Deion, what are you doing? Like, Deion Sanders hanging out at the Cleveland Browns facility. He was, hanging out more and more, taking an interest and just sort of his presence near the Browns. Like, how do you feel about players' parents? Is that like,
0: you know what, man?
1: Because I coach little kids.
0: Your father's Deion Sanders.
1: But that's different
0: than your mom just. And again, that's no knock on Jaden Daniels' mom.
1: No. I'm saying, like, even as a guy that coaches, what's the number one thing? Like, all right, parents, like, back up a little.
0: Yeah, but
1: does that not stop?
0: Gary's not the same as Deion Sanders. Like, if you're primetime, I think that's different. That's an exception.
1: But the same way where a mom or dad could get in the way for little league flag football, where it's like, yeah, Dylan's dad's a little much, or
0: Dylan's dad wears sandals and socks. Deion Sanders is not that guy.
1: Jessica's mom keeps emailing the coach about it, meaningless stuff. You don't think at a certain level, even in the pros, like a player's parent should like back up? I don't care if it's Deion Sanders or Jaden Daniels' mom. Like, it's still there. Like, I don't know.
0: Let your kid be their own person.
1: Imagine it here at Fox Sports Radio. Your mom hit up the boss about anything.
0: She probably would. She's a pain. I could see my mom doing that.
1: Imagine that.
0: My Steven deserves a raise.
1: I mean, I don't know. I wanted to throw it out there because I just saw more, more Deion stuff. But hey, we're just consumed in
0: everything.
1: Does
0: Steven get extra for filling in for Dan Patrick?
1: No, Mom, stop.
0: No.
1: No, I don't.
0: Why not?
1: Mom.
0: Stop, Mom. You're embarrassing. You know what? But prime time, yes, he could be embarrassing. But I think they embrace their father. They act exactly like their father. He's Deion Sanders. He belongs on a football field. He's not out of place. Like, my mom doesn't belong in a radio studio, right? So I think he's an exception, even though I may be the contrarian here, because that seems to be the assessment. Like, Deion Sanders, beat it. That is the story. So
1: I feel like he has a lot to offer, right?
0: Yeah, he has a lot to offer. It's like
1: go coach. Don't be here.
0: But you have any superstar there for training camp. I think you want to pick the mind of the greats. That's why they're there, to help out. So if you have him there just because his son's on the team, I think that's bonus for everybody. And that sets up a winning culture for the other players. I that's what I think, even though that's his dad. I think guys like Shador are used to that, and they're used to their dad being there and being that guy. It's not just some regular dude.
1: Even though they drafted two quarterbacks in the draft, not this one, last year with Dylan Gabriel and Shador Sanders, is that the quarterback room, and Deshaun Watson obviously hanging around, could be the starter. Is that one of the quarterback situations that's still the most confusing to you? Because I feel like that Browns quarterback situation has not gotten any clearer.
2: No, as far as clarity, there still isn't any right now, because in preseason, maybe we'll get some after the second preseason game, but they both played well. Deshaun Watson looked pretty sharp, and then Shador came in and he played pretty well. So there's still, no decision there in Cleveland. Yeah. And I don't think we're going to get one until the end of the preseason.
0: I think they're just trying to get their money's worth out of him. We invested a lot in this dude. Let's make it work. They're going to give him every opportunity possible. But Wes from Vegas hits us up and he says, acting like Deion Sanders, not a good thing. I mean, he's got a Hall of Fame career, man. You can't take his antics and judge him by that. Yeah, he's a bit of a clown, but that's what makes him primetime. That's awesome. Yeah. I think that's great. Let's see. Mercer Man hits us up from Pittsburgh. I'm glad I stopped worrying about my fantasy sports.
1: It consumes you. Now, I have a question. Do you play fantasy sports to the level where you start rooting for guys to do well against your team? That's to me, like, when people got multiple fantasy leagues going on. They're doing multiple drafts this week and next week. And all of a sudden, they're sitting there on a Sunday, and they're like, well, I want my team to win, but I would really love it if,
0: this guy,
1: Jahmyr Gibbs gets, you know, two tutties, but my team still wins.
0: If you have money on it, too, you know, that sort of changes how people
1: root. You're rooting for so many things all at once.
0: Exactly.
1: Well,
0: exactly.
1: Anyway, we got a lot more football to get to, but coming up, while he did have a good weekend, I got to talk about Cal Raleigh, among others.
0: You say good weekend. He got one hit.
2: You were supposed to have done this topic last Friday afternoon.
0: I know.
2: On our usual time slot. Then it would have been more timely. Now it's like you're late to the party because he had a great weekend.
0: Not to knock the guy. He's still batting 158, if I'm not mistaken. And we'll keep it in perspective. The guy's living the dream regardless. We all wanted to play in the big league, so we can only knock him so much. But he fell off, you know, from his last year's numbers.
1: So what is going on with Cal Raleigh? And there's other people on this list. Danny,
2: don't you dare say Kyle Tucker.
1: One of your Dodgers is getting booed. His name is Kyle Tucker. And Edwin Diaz, what do we say? What's his new name?
0: Ed Loss Diaz.
1: Good
2: one.
1: Yeah, I know.
2: Were you up all night thinking of that?
0: Rich made that up.
1: I wrote that joke, guys.
0: He got no sleep last night because he was trying to come up with
1: Edwin
0: that
1: Edwin Diaz. Ed Loss Diaz. No, so we're going to talk about some of these MLB players. And I'm going to even throw former Cy Young in there. What is doing with Paul Skeens?
0: So, coming up
1: there's
0: next,
1: others.
0: Covino and Rich in for Dan Patrick. Give us a call now. Danny G's on standby waiting just to say hi. 877-99 on Fox. 877-99 on Fox. And we're streaming live at Covino and Rich FSR. If you want to join the live chat. Fall-offs in sports and life. It could be in entertainment.
1: Yeah, like
0: whatever
1: you want.
0: Like what? That actor, or that musician.
1: Right. Exactly.
0: What happened to them?
1: Yeah, their follow-up album really sucked.
0: Give us a call. Let's get involved. Let's interact. All based on Cal Raleigh, and we'll give you the numbers and the updates.
1: Yeah. All next. CNR on FSR. Hang tight.
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0: Just getting started up. Covino and Rich, because we're normally on 5 to 7 on the East, 2 to 4 on the West. By the way, if you're new to us, we're from the East Coast, from Union, New Jersey, home of the world's tallest water sphere, and me.
1: Is that the bragging, right?
0: Yeah, yeah.
1: We got a big water tower, Rich, Union, New Jersey.
0: I mean, Ray Liotta's from
1: and
0: Union.
1: And some good Taylor Ham.
0: Artie Lang, great pizza, and Steve Covino, Rich Davis from Franklin Square, Long Island. We live out here in the Valley. We're Valley boys. In fact, I'm an all-Valley karate champion.
1: I thought karate would be a bigger deal when I moved out here.
0: I know. So live from the Valley, in for Dan Patrick, everything at Covino and Rich FSR on YouTube. We're streaming live. The live chat's there. Remember, after the show, the DP podcast and our stream goes up. If you miss any of today's show, any show ever, day one of the Dan Patrick hat trick. 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Follow, rate, and review. 5 stars, because anything less is uncivilized. And by the way, that's a line from the marvelous Marvin Hagler. Anything less is uncivilized.
1: I remember that.
0: And you know how we're all fired up for football. There's things that you look forward to. It's the dots on your calendar, right? Opening day, kickoff, a big fight. And I got to just throw this out there. Because that's also part of it. We just need things, whether it be a vacation or something, we need things to look forward to in life. And football's that thing every week. And more days than ever.
1: Well, that's what people are looking forward to now, because I think a lot of people just got done with their vacations and kids are going back to school. So it's like now what? Football.
0: Yeah. Otherwise things get
1: all
0: boring.
1: Football.
0: But two other things that I get fired up for, kind of like football. We had UFC 330 this weekend. That was a lot of fun. But I'm a big boxing fan. Next weekend, we got Teofimo Lopez, Rolly Romero. And then next month, we're going to be at the 9/11 game.
1: Yeah, Mets Yankees 25th anniversary.
0: But that weekend, you got Ryan Garcia fighting Conor Benn. So some big fights coming up. Just throwing that out there to get you excited, because we need that in life. Again, I'm Covino. That is Rich. And now we got to talk a little baseball. Fall offs.
1: Before you talk baseball, we talked a lot of NFL. Can we just acknowledge that while everything seems to be an overreaction in the preseason, Jeremiah Love is hurt, so the Cardinal fans should be a little like, oh.
0: Jeremiah Love.
1: Just a little like, ooh. And if you're a Giants fan, already with Jackson Dart having to go to the medical tent and he took some hits and people like, yo, Scataboo, something doesn't look right. Like, if I'm a Giants fan, I am a little like, oh, like, it seems way early for there to be like concerns. A lot of team stars haven't even touched a field yet, and it just seems like there's concerns.
2: You're part of the overblown coverage, Rich.
0: Yeah, there you go. Making mountains out of molehills.
1: Or as they said, as Jackson Dart said, a nothing burger. So, hey, maybe it is a nothing burger. Now let's
0: Sounds good.
1: Let's go to baseball
0: Well,
1: for a second.
0: It's actually fall-offs, but it starts with Cal Raleigh.
1: Yeah, what happened?
0: I got to say, I don't want to be like other radio hosts that I hear and roll my eyes at when they're like, I told you so.
1: Well, you were the guy last year when it was a two-man race.
0: I said it!
1: Covino,
2: we'll
1: you were
2: make you
1: that
2: like
1: guy.
2: A personalized belt, like championship belt.
0: Oh, yeah, yeah. I need a championship belt because I was the first to say it.
1: I said it.
0: But I'll tell you why I said it, because I was defending Aaron Judge.
1: Yeah,
0: last year when they were talking MVPs, I'm like, give me a break. This guy, he's a great catcher. He's had a great year. You know, Aaron, he's not Aaron Judge.
1: Maybe
0: this
1: you
0: is,
1: jinxed
0: this
1: him
0: is like
1: because
0: his best season ever.
1: Maybe you put the jinx.
0: Well,
1: because
0: I don't want credit for that either. I'm
1: said,
0: not rooting against Cal Raleigh.
1: You
0: I
1: said
0: just
1: Aaron
0: said that,
1: Judge is a generational guy.
0: Yeah, we don't know. I was like, it could be a fluke. It's an amazing season. Can't take that away. But we don't know how good he is. I don't think he's the most valuable player when you're comparing him to a proven Aaron Judge who just had a monster season.
1: And then call
0: the props in the world.
1: Argument that when he was a catcher and he was doing something special. But, I mean, in the history of sports, and I know that sounds like a pretty big statement.
0: And also, can we just reemphasize that we don't take any, like,
1: joy
0: in talking about his meager numbers. Cal Raleigh went from, well, the meme, there was a viral meme last week, and it said, he had 51 hits. He now has 52. But 51 hits this season. At this time last year, he had 60 home runs.
1: No, he had 60 home runs last year.
0: Yeah, 60 home runs.
2: For 50, the season, yeah.
1: For the season. Not
0: 51 hits at that point. It was like, man, what a fall off. So as of now, weekend has passed after this viral meme.
1: He has
0: 52 hits. It was a big
1: hit. It was a walk-off, though.
0: 52 hits, 13 home runs. But get this. Granted, he's a 217 lifetime average, 158 like, honestly, any jabroni listening right now feels, and is something that we all say and think, I could hit 158. And of course we can. But, I mean, 158 as a big leaguer, runner-up for MVP, give me a break. So, you know, something's going on here. It's I'm not saying it's over for the guy. The guy's still one of the best. Something's off. Something's wrong. He'll figure it out. I do believe that. But that is a fall off from last year. We're talking, it was a really close MVP race. We're talking he was up there with Aaron Judge. We're talking magical season. We remember the season. We were at the Home Run Derby. Cal Raleigh has 52 hits. He's batting 158. He had a nice weekend. Maybe that's the start of something big and good for him. I was just not looking, rooting against
1: him. I was just looking up. There was one year where Bartolo Colon had an average like that.
0: That's what I mean. You know, and you think of, honestly, like you think of players that teams got rid of because they were sort of slipping. Like I'll give you a current example from the Yankees. Like we said, Arrivederci to DJ LeMahieu when he was batting 266. Man. You would take that any day of the week now based on these numbers. These batting averages are pathetic, but you know you've seen a fall off. We're not taking joy in his fall off, but there's an absolute fall off.
1: There's a clear like 60 home runs, right. MVP level guy.
0: Now he could be a swell dude. We think he's great. Yeah. He's a great fella. He's the big dumper. He waved to us at the Home Run Derby, so nice. I give him credit. But, he's a nice guy.
1: But 13 home runs, batting 158. Can you think of a bigger fall off in any sport? And I'm not trying to be a prisoner of the moment, but think about all the major sports. Think about bands and actors and movies. Who's fallen off quicker and more drastically than Cal Raleigh?
0: All right. I got some actors in mind, too, and more baseball players. But I want to take all the answers. You know what, Danny G? If Danny G's feeling nice about it, he's a little grumpy early in the morning here on the West Coast. Maybe we'll give prizes away to the best answers.
1: Okay.
2: No way, man. I wake up with a smile.
1: Biggest fall-offs. We'll get to that next. In for the great Dan Patrick, Covino and Rich, Monday. Let's go.
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19: Did you miss me, Spidey? I'm losing my mind. I am totally out of control.
17: Spider-Man Brand New Day surpassed $2 billion in global ticket sales just 3 weeks after its release. Variety says the comic book adventure starring Tom Holland grossed $785 million in North America and another $1.2 billion overseas for a grand total of just over $2 billion. That makes the newest Spider-Man one of only 8 films to reach that box office benchmark. Actress Hayden Panettiere has died.
20: Her cause of death is unknown. The actress was best known for her role as the indestructible cheerleader Claire Bennett on the NBC sci-fi series Heroes. Juliet Barnes

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13: Central Avenue eastbound, you've got all lanes blocked. This is near 104th. It's due to an accident investigation there. You've got crews on the scene. It's a collision involving a pedestrian. I-25 southbound, it is stop and go from San Antonio Drive to I-40. If you have a traffic tip, call the new tip line at 505-883-8369.
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0: 9 with Sam. Happy to have our crew here and happy to have Marvin on the show.
1: Yeah, that was nice to see Marvin.
0: It's great to see Marvin. He's great. Shout out to all the Danettes and all the Dan Patrick listeners. In for Dan Patrick, day one of the Dan Patrick Hat Trick, live from the Fox Sports Radio studios. Remember, after the DP show, after the show, our podcast goes up. So search Covino and Rich, Covino. And of course, you could chime in live and watch the show. Watch it live now or watch it later on YouTube at Covino and Rich FSR. Again, if you follow the podcast,
1: appreciate it.
0: 5 stars, follow, rate, and review. We appreciate that. And Danny G might email you and send you a prize. So leave a nice comment, even if you hate us, all right? So, again, I'm Covino. That is Rich Davis. And to back up one thing Marvin said, I don't know if we're going to have time to talk about it later, but Magic Johnson says, don't boo LeBron when he comes back.
2: Yeah, Marvin was talking
0: about, Marvin was talking about how the bubble was difficult. And don't take it away. Remember where they were.
1: Yeah.
0: We always say that. I do want to say that. Like, if life was hard for everybody, and it was, right? That was misery. Les Miserables.
1: Yeah.
0: It was. What makes people think
1: it was like
0: it's pure
1: easy,
0: LeBron hate? What makes you think it was easier in the bubble? And that championship was easier. They were good leading up to that, dominant leading up to that. I thought that was a more difficult challenge and championship, yet people say the opposite.
1: If anything, that you could just argue different. But equally as hard as any other year.
0: Equally as hard or harder, in my opinion.
1: But like,
0: think of those circumstances.
1: No one has an advantage in that type of.
0: No, exactly. So, they're all playing under the same conditions. But there's no advantage.
1: Look at it this way. Anytime a big star for a team comes back that following year,
0: that's just people.
1: They usually get a video screen, like a tribute, and all these, you know, the fans all give them a standing O. Like, I'm a Mets fan. Brandon Nimmo and like Jeff McNeil montages. Everyone's like, oh, thanks for your time here. And they did nothing. You know, like, so you tell me LeBron James is going to come back to L.A. on Christmas Day and no one's going to do anything?
2: I think the fans are going to respect the fact, you know, that he had a huge impact on the team.
1: But like, think about
2: any NBA fan. Laker fan with just an average basketball IQ is going to stand up and clap.
0: Yeah, but people like to do the opposite of what they're told to. Yeah. So when Magic Johnson is telling fans not to boo, I think the instinct is to, well, now I'm going to.
2: Well, maybe because Magic tweeted it, I'm going to boo. Yeah.
0: I wasn't going to, but now I am. You know, there's that mentality too. So
2: don't tell me what to do.
0: That is a story. Magic Johnson says, don't boo LeBron when he returns.
1: You know, I'm reading all our feedback. But a lot of nice feedback today. Before Marvin was on and before we talked some Niners and NFL.
0: Yeah.
1: We were talking about players and people and musicians, actors.
0: Fall-offs,
1: people that just fell off a la, I hate to say it, Cal Raleigh, who, you know, last year, 60 home runs. Everyone's saying he should be MVP over Aaron Judge. And now the guy's batting 150 with 13 home runs.
0: It's all right. Everybody loves comeback stories.
1: Yeah, maybe next year. Scott hit us up. Scott Bethune. And he said, it sounds silly, but he goes, remember, like, people used to make a big deal about Shark Week? What happened to Shark Week? We're talking about things that people used to make a big deal about. He's like, Shark Week. I thought that was a good answer only because that was highly promoted. And then I think we're finally like, yeah, we get it.
0: I had a fall off. People aren't into sharks anymore.
1: My favorite answer, though, was Pinkberry frozen yogurt.
0: That's a good one. Yeah, that's definitely a good one.
2: Another one, Smash Burgers. You guys used to talk about those on the show all the time. And
3: oh, they're still big.
1: They're still big.
2: I haven't heard you guys talk about them in like over a year.
0: Yeah.
1: I made Smash Burgers last week. Man, maybe it didn't make an impact on Dan.
3: Well, they're still delicious.
0: Thanks again to Marvin. And we have a few big guests lined up the next few days. I don't want to overpromise, but something to look forward to.
2: Hall of Famer, Drew Brees, tomorrow.
0: All right. Yeah. You said it. That's one. So, hey, we'll talk to him mañana. But thank you guys for hanging out with us.
1: Oh, we got Mark Covino and Rich in for DP next right here, Fox Sports Radio.
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11: Central Avenue headed eastbound. All lanes, they remain blocked. A collision involving a pedestrian at 104th. Central Avenue headed westbound. Stop and go from San Mateo Boulevard to University. I-25 southbound, you're tapping the brakes from San Antonio Drive to Montgomery. If you have a traffic tip, call the new tip line at 505-883-8369.
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22: Caffeine can be really good for you and help a lot of things. 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
23: right?
22: Like any stimulant drug, and you want more of it. 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All right, how about some health benefits?
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22: They found everything from not develop Parkinson's disease to dropping your risk of various cancers.
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22: Nice.
23: Yeah.
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6: Hello, I'm KOB4 meteorologist Alan Shoemaker with your Albuquerque area forecast on this Monday. We'll start off dry this morning, but there could be a couple showers or storms around the area later this afternoon. The rain chance is up to about 30% later today, and highs will be mainly in the low 90s with partly cloudy skies otherwise. By tonight, we'll see mostly clear skies later tonight as temperatures drop down into the mid-60s by morning. And that's your Monday forecast from KOB4 Weather.
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0: So sitting in for Dan Patrick and hosting the Dan Patrick Show, here's Steve Covino and Rich Davis.
3: Oh, yeah. And we got Danny G and Sam on the clock and spiel. 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The Dan Patrick hat trick begins.
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3: 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I'm Steve Covino.
4: Hey.
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4: What's up, Danettes?
3: Orale.
4: What's up, Danettes? Everybody?
3: 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And you can watch the show. 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Speaking of the Danettes, Marvin's stopping by later. Talk to your 49ers, do a little NFL schedule watching, and maybe get the scoop on DP. We'll dive into his life a little bit.
4: I gotta get some behind-the-scenes Dan Patrick information.
3: Let's get the juice. And Big Poppy baseball trivia. Big Poppy always stops by, does some trivia and giveaways.
5: Let's go.
3: Yeah, broke Poppy stops by. Because baseball, Rich, even though you're a Mets guy, baseball's starting to heat up. I know you don't care. But
4: I don't, but I don't know if you've noticed. Apparently, Lindor and Soto are like bros now.
3: They're BFFs.
4: So that's why I'm saying 2027, guys.
3: All right, yeah.
4: It's always next year. And then you know what'll happen? They'll click. They'll be awesome. Then baseball will be done.
3: Well, speaking of baseball, hope you had a Joshua. Is it Josh or Joshua?
5: Joshua.
3: Baez.
5: Yeah.
3: Joshua Baez sort of weekend. I mean, that's what you love about sports. You always see something you've never seen before.
5: A monster. And his first one came on a first pitch.
3: Dude, first pitch bomb. Does it two more times. We'll talk about that and more. But what a weekend for him. Rest in peace, Tommy John and Hayden Panettiere. Dude,
4: that's so sad. 36 years old.
3: Yeah. Really, really sad. So anyway, not to be a morning show, pun intended, but yeah, we'll rock on their behalf.
4: Let's talk some NFL right out the gate. In fact, NFL, do we want to talk that much? And I say that because...
3: What gate? Steven Dorff's gate?
4: Yeah, the Steven Dorff's gate.
3: Is he there?
4: The gates are open. NFL preseason, you and I were talking about this before the show with Danny. Danny, the whole theory that we know too much is really the whole crux of this conversation. We know too much. You've gone too far. Back in the day when we were younger, when you were a young little boy, when you were just a little boy.
3: It's funny. Mike Tyson always says that.
6: I was just a little boy.
4: When you were just,
6: when I was this little boy, Customato showed me lots of love.
4: When you were just a little boy like Mike Tyson.
3: Yeah.
4: You really didn't hear much about the preseason other than what, Danny? Maybe a little report here or there?
5: Yeah, I found this over the weekend. Somebody wrote, training camp used to mean you'd hear a couple of reports. Now, every throw is filmed. Every interception goes viral. Every sideline interaction becomes body language analysis. Every rookie is either a future Hall of Famer or a bust after 8 preseason passes. And this was in response to ESPN publishing risers and fallers after one preseason game.
3: One preseason game, and we're
4: risers
3: making all
4: and
3: these,
4: fallers.
3: All these assessments. It is too much, and it has gone too far, as you said, Rich. There's no diggity, no doubt about it. You know, maybe back in the day, Scoops Callahan would have an update for you on the new rookie QB. And now it's like what the dude's routine is, what he eats for breakfast. You know, is he going to make it or not? It's like, yo, we don't even know this kid yet. He's taken 5 snaps and we're already saying he's a bust.
4: Faller. So, he's definitely a faller, guys.
3: He's a faller, right? So I don't think there's any question, but, you know, we're to blame. It's what the public wants.
4: But you know what? Yeah, I was going to say, it's like welcome to the world of social media where everyone's up everyone's ass, wants to know every little thing. For instance, even that little...
3: That's really it, Rich. It's the culture we live in.
4: Yeah, whether it was little or not, I know he posted a funny meme over the weekend. Max Crosby and Kirk Cousins, that little dust up at practice, we would never have known about even 5-10 years ago.
5: Yeah, probably would have heard about it,
4: but
5: it wouldn't have become national news for a 48-hour cycle.
3: It's the evolution of the game. It's the evolution of our culture. It's the evolution of social media and the information we want. we also have to keep in mind, though, that a lot of the stuff is rumor-based. You know, it's not necessarily accurate. You got a bunch of jabronis on there who think they're reporters, and they're not. They're just reporting from their bedrooms.
4: Yeah.
3: Right? So we got to take that information for what it is. But there's no question that it's way, way too much. I think social media is to blame for that, to be honest. You know, and we've seen the evolution, like I said, of the game, meaning think of what the draft used to be and what it is now. So, of course, preseason is a much bigger thing, and just the culture of it.
4: Just in general.
3: Sports has given you also.
4: We're nosy. I mean, that's, yeah, you know, we're
3: nosy.
4: But
3: you want to know more. We want to know as much as possible. We all want to be Mark Anthony.
4: Everyone thinks, you know.
3: Meaning, I need to know.
4: Good 2000s music reference.
3: Like that?
4: I need to know.
3: I figured Rich Davis, the host of Pop 2K, would appreciate that.
4: Yeah, look at that. No, but we're just super nosy.
5: Please don't ever do that again.
4: We know, Danny, how many times do men accuse their wives or girlfriends of like, oh, you're into like gossipy stuff? You know what? We, as men, love it, but we just disguise it as like mini camps and preseasons and stuff like that. Like you got your ear to the streets trying to figure out, Danny, like what's happening at Raiders camp. That's as gossipy as it gets. You're trying to figure out.
3: You want the inside scoops for your bets that you're making and everything else. You need to know these things. You need to know what's going on. You immerse yourself into the culture, into that world. Mm-hmm. You know, for the next 6 months, your life is football. So as much information as you can get, you're going to take it. So to answer Danny's question, have we gone too far? Do we know too much? I'll say it again. I don't think there's any doubt. I don't know if it's good for the game. I guess it is, right? No one's really complaining about it. I mean, people dive into football. But I bet your wife would have something to say about it.
4: I have a question. Is preseason football one of those things where if something goes really good, you could take like a nice positive away, but if something bad happens, other than injury, you could just chalk it up to like, relax, it's the preseason. Like in Major League Baseball, spring training. If some guy's looking sharp, you could be like, oh, he's ready for the year. But if he goes like, you know, 0-16 over a weekend, you could be like, nah, it's you know, spring training. Can you chalk it up to that, or are we taking these things too serious?
3: You gotta take the good with the bad with the good. I'm going to live my life like I should. You just got to take it like social media. You can't just read all the good comments you can't dwell on the bad comments, right? You got to take it for what it is. And it doesn't mean a whole lot until the season begins. That's the truth. You can make some sort of assessment and feel positive about things. You could take things as confidence builders because that's all it really is, right? Nothing really matters until the season starts. Well,
4: how do you feel about then if you're going to say that?
3: It's just fun. I think people need distractions.
4: And I
3: honestly,
4: think
3: if you really want to get to the core of it, we need distractions, and football provides us with that.
4: It's a fantastic one.
3: It's really the core of why we just need so much more and why we're so invested. It's like, all right, I could tune out of whatever's going on in your life or your boring baseball season.
5: Yeah, I'm not going to lie.
3: Dive into this.
5: I watched the Giants over the weekend. I watched the Browns. So I had preseason football on in the background.
3: It's something to have, something to be excited about. Life, not to get too deep this early in the morning. It's early here in the West Coast.
4: Hold on, let me lay down on the couch.
3: Life gets mundane, man. It's a grind. You know, before you know it, the weekend's over. It's Monday morning again. If you could just zone out and have the sound, even the sound, Danny G, like you said, of football in the background.
5: It's comforting.
3: That's your comfort food. That's like pizza on your Monday. You know, that's just... Maybe, you know, something to distract yourself with.
4: Now,
3: really, as part of it. So we'll take as much as we can get. But as a result, you do water down the product. Like, enough, man. What does it really mean? If you could just keep in mind that not a whole lot, doesn't mean a whole lot. It just is what it is. Then you're good. You can't overthink and overevaluate these things.
4: You put any stock into something like all the rookie quarterbacks' passer ratings have been phenomenal. Is that because again, last week we said who are they playing against, but yet they look
3: nothing,
4: sharp.
3: Like, nothing wrong with being positive, right?
4: Hey, like,
3: the NFL's in good hands moving forward.
5: Yeah, and it's nice to see, because if it was reversed, all the young quarterbacks stunk in week one, then we'd all be scratching our heads like, oh, maybe these QBs aren't as good as we thought.
3: Yeah, that goes back to what Rich was saying before. Like, what does it all mean? I mean, it's better to do good than bad, always. There's no question about that, right?
4: But of course, you rather...
3: So good confidence builders.
4: You rather be in a good position than not.
3: But if you're going to make mistakes, That's the thing, Danny G. Now's the time to do it. Where it was just a mistake, it's just preseason. Now it's over magnified as to like doom and gloom. Oh, the end of the season's here. But
5: well, and Rich mentioned injuries. You want to over magnify things. You know, Mike LaFleur now getting some heat over the weekend because it seems like he played Jeremiah Love, the third pick overall, a little too much against my Raiders. And
3: high ankle sprain?
5: Yeah.
3: The dreaded.
5: At first, they
3: high ankle
5: the Cardinals
3: sprain.
5: Acted like it wasn't a big injury. He's going to miss all of preseason and hopefully back for game one. But that's kind of up in the air right now because you know how high ankle sprains go.
4: Dude, high ankle sprain has been the buzz injury for the last few seasons. We've talked about it on our show because it's the most vague injury there is because one guy can have a high ankle sprain and he'll be back in a week or so. And a high ankle sprain could keep someone else out for like
5: it's a
4: months.
5: nagging
4: yeah,
5: injury.
4: Yeah, there's something very, yeah.
3: Didn't Stu Gotts take off last week for a high ankle sprain?
4: High ankle sprain.
3: Everybody's using it as an excuse nowadays. That's the other thing.
5: Stu Gotts had turf toe.
3: Pushing your young stars.
4: No, and Fritzy had a...
3: and speaking of, Danny G, our resident Raiders fan, as high as everyone was on Fernando Mendoza's debut, I think he's fourth in QB rating through the first game, right? Yeah, he's fourth.
4: Well, don't worry, Covino. I saw a meme that said the NFL future is in good hands, and it's Ty Simpson, Fernando, Carson Beck, and Drew Aller. And it's just because they've had a good first look. And, like, again.
3: Yeah, but Drew Aller it was Drew Aller at first.
5: Ty Simpson really came out balling for the Rams.
3: Carson Beck.
4: 21 to 25 is pretty solid, I will say.
3: Then Ty Simpson, then Fernando. But, yeah, each guy put up big numbers in their preseason debut. So, you know, props to all of them. It's better than doing bad. There's no question about it. But is it too much is the, I guess, would you say crux of the...
4: What did you call it?
3: Did I say crux?
5: I think you did.
4: The crux of all.
3: I just rolled with
4: it. But you know what? I'll say this. If you want to sort of look at the whole NFL preseason, because we're all pumped about it. It's got us fired up just because the return of football, like, it's there. It's on. You want to watch it. Like, you're scrolling and you're like... Even if there was, I watched a replay of a game on NFL Network yesterday. Like, you're watching, you just want to get a taste of the NFL again. But here's the question. It's twofold. Because you were saying Jeremiah Love is now hurt. High ankle sprain.
5: Dart got wrecked immediately.
4: Dart,
5: the Giants game.
4: Oh my God.
5: It seemed like Burrow was in too long in his game. And he was, you know, taking some hits.
4: But what's too long? And isn't it really just the adage of like, if it goes wrong, then he was in too long. And if everything's fine, it's like it was the right amount. Tom Brady commented on this. Let me see if it's still on his Instagram story. I saw Brady was saying how, because someone had posted a highlight of, here it is. I got it right here. Look at me. Right.
3: You actually found it?
4: I did right
3: That's
4: away. That
3: crazy,
4: never happens.
3: Dude.
4: It's like, you know
3: never
4: what?
3: Never happens.
4: You know when you,
3: like
4: try
3: to find a photo for somebody to see? Yeah, when you need it or a YouTube video, you got to see this clip and keeps loading.
4: Oh, me and the kids, me and the family were recently in San Diego. Let me show you the picture.
3: The fact Nothing's that you found that and we're in for DP right now is a miracle.
4: In record time.
3: People need to understand the miracle that just happened. Rich didn't have this. Like, the fact that he found this is incredible. What did Tom Brady say?
4: Someone posted.
5: Now it's going to be underwhelming after all that.
4: Damn you guys.
3: I know. But you can never find something when you're looking for it. Like
2: Here's
3: that.
2: What I found, fellas.
4: No, someone posted a highlight. Tom Brady to Randy Moss. And it was like an 80-yard pass. And it said preseason 2010. And all the comments were like, wait, does that say third quarter, 5 minutes left in a preseason game? What's going on? And Tom Brady did a screenshot and he goes, preseason, regular season, I never wanted to be taken off the field. Practice makes perfect. Too many people looking for the easy way out these days. When you're a football player and it's football season, your job is to play football. Then he posted the emoji, the smiley face doing like the huff, where like the smoke's coming out of the nose.
3: Still a big moment. And perfect practice makes perfect, right? Isn't that what they say?
4: Who said that? Kurt Hennig?
3: Kurt Hennig said
4: Mr. Perfect.
3: Because you could just show up and have sloppy routes. You got to do your best. Perfect practice makes perfect is the expression.
4: Didn't you feel as though there were some teams, like remember historically, I know he's, now he's with the Giants. I was going to say, I remember Harbaugh for the Ravens every year, the whole sentiment was he played his starters a lot in the preseason. That was the thing. Like,
5: yeah, people would win bets all the time.
4: It would almost be like, honestly like easy money for some, because the Ravens wouldn't really often lose preseason games because he would have his starters in there for a little bit. I've seen some teams, and you've seen their starters take some reps. And then other teams, there was not a glimpse of a starter. I mean, I'm a Niners guy. I know they start in Australia, and they're banged up, and they're a veteran team. So maybe they're the type of team that doesn't touch the field. But you think you're going to get a sniff of McCaffrey or Kittle or Purdy or any of those guys in the preseason?
3: No,
4: I'm not sure.
3: A lot of those guys are also injury prone. Yeah. I think the core of what we're really getting at is people really enjoy the football season, so they'll take as much of it as they can. People like distractions. People are bored. I think social media brings down the mood and vibe, I think, of your life and soul. So when football comes, this little taste of the old school stuff you used to love.
4: Let me give you a dumb analogy.
3: Even my girlfriend belongs, get this, this is wild. She belongs to a social club just to get out, but it's football related. The Chargers welcome like a social club.
5: Is she trying to get away from you?
3: No, but yes.
4: That's what you join when you're with him.
3: No, yes.
4: Just got to get out.
3: No, but it's
4: a social club. Just to get
3: away
4: from
3: the Chargers facilities. So you get to socialize, meet people. They hold little mini events while you're watching camp and everything, while you're watching training. But because people just want to get out and connect again because you feel empty inside. And football fills that void a little bit.
4: It's the truth.
3: I'm not exaggerating. Dude, how many people do you know that are just empty because social media and the everyday grind like just destroys their soul? Football fills you back up with hot wings and joy.
4: And happiness. Interestingly enough, I was going to compare football fans. You know when you're a college kid, and to be honest, not to sound immature, but you remember your college days. Maybe you're just so anxious to like drink or do dumb things. Like you would drink Natty Ice and
3: for
4: Milwaukee's
3: the record, though,
4: best.
3: I wasn't a keg stand kind of guy. I'm not a beer helmet dude like you.
4: Are you a sideline chug a beer if the camera's on you? Could you do that?
3: Yeah, you got to step up when it counts.
5: Yeah, Rich, we didn't experiment like you did.
3: I didn't find myself in college. Like Rich.
4: Relax, hold on. I don't know what that means. No, but let me tell you, I just think the same way.
3: Didn't you take a year off just to backpack?
4: I did not do that.
3: I think Rich backpacked Europe.
4: When people would say that, I'm like, who are you? No, but the same way you would be like, I'll drink anything. What do you got? Natty Ice? You know, what do you got? Milwaukee's best? You'd drink like Bartles and James. Whatever you could get your Goldschlager? Sure. You were just trying so desperately to get drunk like an idiot.
3: Mm-hmm.
4: I feel like we are, football is the booze and we are the college kid.
3: That is true. Because
4: we're just like, take anything.
3: Any game. That's a great analogy.
4: You'll take anything.
3: Because like, you'll take any like, preseason matchup, doesn't matter who it is. And that's the difference between football and any other sport.
4: Yeah.
3: You'll watch any game.
4: If it could be Browns, give me two bunk teams as I offend two fan bases immediately.
3: I'll leave it at you, to you, man.
4: Browns, Cardinals.
5: Yeah, you give me. Last week, if you missed it, Rich predicted the Cardinals were only going to win two games.
4: I back Danny. I take it back.
3: I think he
4: one
3: said
4: game.
3: If they're lucky. Yeah.
4: One game.
5: Wow.
3: Well, because everyone's high
4: now
3: on
4: Jeremiah
3: Carson
4: loves Jeremiah loves high ankle sprain. I break it down. 1-16.
3: Well, if you missed it, we came in high on Carson Beck and how poised he looked and how composed.
4: You guys are out of your mind.
3: He looked like a bona fide starter. We were drinking the Kool-Aid.
4: 1-16.
3: And Rich went through the schedule and they're like, yeah, right.
4: Yeah, he's going to go 1-16. But anyway,
3: impossible.
4: But you like, I think. The same way you would watch a Browns Cardinals game with enthusiasm, you would never be like, you know what
3: is
4: I'm watching,
3: way you
4: guys.
3: Would consume a Jager bomb,
4: yeah. You would never be like, guys, guess what I'm watching tonight?
5: You know
4: the Rockies are playing the Tigers.
5: But part of it is the national coverage, just like from the Dan Patrick Show and the Covino and Rich Show. Because think about it, we know all the storylines of the Browns. We know all the storylines of the Cardinals right now. Baseball, for instance, it's so regional still.
3: No, it's just your team.
4: Yeah.
3: You know, like Rich always says, I'm the biggest baseball fan he knows. I'm like, no, I'm the biggest Yankees fan he knows. Because I don't know what's going on in the NL West. You know what I mean?
4: Right. For some reason, you could be Danny. Danny's a Raiders fan. But Danny's well in the loop on like the NFC South.
3: Exactly.
4: You're a Dodgers fan. you're a baseball guy, Danny, but you probably don't know the inner workings of what's going on in the AL Central
5: I could tell you what's going on with the Falcons quarterback situation, but you're right. I couldn't tell you about baseball in that part of the country right now.
4: I think that unless you really prepared and did a deeper dive, I don't think the average, even super sports fan, could tell you the starting lineup of a team in a random division.
3: So just like a college kid will consume anything in front of them. What is that, Aftershock? Give me some of that.
4: What do you got? I was a freshman in Syracuse, and I remember waking up drunk in a shower once because I thought it was a good idea to drink tequila out of a plastic jug. I was like, this must be a good brand. when you were a college kid.
3: That's the way you'll consume any football game.
4: You were so desperate for anything.
3: Right. A little sip of anything.
4: Like a single guy for an app on the first time swiping. Like anything will do.
3: Anything. That's how we consume football.
4: Oh, sweet.
3: Especially if your baseball team's out of it.
4: Third string players on the Saints versus the Dolphins, you got it.
3: And I want to explain to you how we got here. Obviously, everyone talking about NFL preseason, and it is fun to watch. Mm-hmm. But all the hype on the rookie quarterbacks and their preseason debut, all the Fernando Mendoza talk, the injury of Jeremiah Love, how the conversation is just nonstop. Turn on any television, scroll through your X feed.
5: Risers and fallers after week one.
3: Yeah, risers and fallers. Too much coverage of training camp. Was it better in the old school when you really didn't know what was going on? You had somewhat of an idea, but you weren't diving into it the way, we didn't even mention Hard Knocks and quarterback or anything like that. That also gets us.
4: Now we know the personal lives of these stars
3: I blame Liev Schreiber. You know, he just gets us so fired up. What, Tuesday night's Hard Knocks?
4: Yeah.
3: You know, that just also gets you in the mindset where you want more.

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18: Hello, I'm QB4 meteorologist Alan Shoemaker with your Albuquerque area forecast on this Monday. We'll start off dry this morning, but there could be a couple showers or storms around the area later this afternoon. The rain chance is up to about 30% later today, and highs will be mainly in the low 90s with partly cloudy skies otherwise. By tonight, we'll see mostly clear skies later tonight as temperatures drop down.

0: to the mid-60s by morning. And that's your Monday forecast from KOB4 Weather.
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6: We got Iowa Sam on the ones and twos.
7: Oh, yeah.
6: Danny G with the smooth, buttery voice. 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Not even my friends. I was going to say my friends, but they don't listen. Covino and Rich were on 2-4 on the west, 5-7 on the east. But when they say, hey, can you fill in for DP? We're the first to say, absolutely, yeah. No. So it's day one of the Dan Patrick hat trick.
7: You give
6: and
7: him a,
6: live.
7: Give him a Rocky Balboa?
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7: Absolutely.
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6: Again, I'm Steve Covino. That is Rich Davis. Thank you guys for hanging out with us. Shout out to the Danettes. We actually have Marvin stopping by later on. Going to talk some foosball, more football, because we can't get enough.
7: Yeah.
6: And we'll talk fall-offs in sports. Big Poppy has trivia. We got to bribe listeners and friends one person at a time, so we got some giveaways later on. And let's have some fun. Let's get this week going. But to wrap up the first conversation, again, with all the rookie QB talk, all the NFL preseason, I think there's another layer of as to why we got to be on it. It's the feeling you have of not being in the know. Like, the pressure to know is real. Like, you never want to be the guy, especially caught off guard, not knowing the basic stuff. Like, you know that guy when he's caught off guard. I think it's the barbershop culture and the sports talk radio culture, social media culture of, like, you have to know what's going on at all times or else you feel lost. And although we like it and it's fun, there is a pressure to be on top of things as they happen. And that's the hold that social media and the phone has on you and, and football has on you in that way. Like, you don't want to be the guy that doesn't know when you're hanging with your buddies. And that's what we try to do here on the show, keep you up on all sorts of stuff, not just sports.
7: Yeah.
6: But I think there's part of it there, too, because Danny G poses the question, if you just joined us, like, is it too much with all the training camp talk? Because years ago, we didn't have all this information. We didn't watch all these games.
7: I mean, compared to the NFL draft, we've made that analogy where, you know, when we were kids, it was in a room with wood panel walls and a bunch of people smoking cigarettes. Yeah, with the first pick, I'll pick whoever. And no one cared. It was, like, you know, moderately viewed.
6: It's evolution,
7: now,
6: baby.
7: Yeah. Now you have hundreds of thousands of people in the streets of a random city, like, sectioned off in their team fan groups. And
6: by the way,
7: it's a billion-dollar night, it seems. You know,
6: I said this before,
7: night one.
6: You sort of glossed over it a little bit. Fantasy sports changed that, too. It's like, you got to know every little thing. You're trying to get your teams ready. You don't know how many people I I can't say sneak dissed, but sort of blew off when they were asking me about joining their league. I'm like, no, I'm good, man. I'm good on that.
7: I'm good, man.
6: How many leagues can you be in? You know what I mean? So I you gotta say no at some point.
8: You're right, though. That's part of the excitement this time of the year. Yes. Like, my family members, they cannot stop yapping about their fantasy teams that they want to put together right now.
6: That adds to the...
7: Let it be known. Just like pictures of your kids. No one wants to know about... Well, no one wants to see your fantasy team. But everyone's excited about... Their own fantasy.
6: See, Rich
7: team.
6: Is such a people pleaser. He just keeps joining leagues, and then you know what happens?
7: I've stopped doing that.
6: You let them all down, and they hate you because you fall off and lose interest on one or two of them.
7: I stopped doing that,
6: and then they hate you.
7: And I think there's a limit, right?
6: Like there is in my a limit. Mind, like one or
7: two tops.
6: Yeah, get out of my face. I can't do it. But you know, to answer the question, is it too much?
7: Can't do it.
6: It is, but it's the world we live in. So embrace it and enjoy it. And it's football, and it's you know it's that time of year to get pumped. So,
7: can I ask you a parental question?
6: Depends.
7: You're a dad. You got a teenage daughter. Danny G's got kids. I got little ones.
6: Yep. By the way, she made varsity cheer.
7: Look at you.
6: Yeah. See, football. Everything's football. And she made her captain speeches.
7: Gotta ask. You watch quarterback. You see how involved Jaden Daniels' mom is.
6: Yeah. Smother. She's a smother.
7: And now you see. Deion Sanders.
8: Took Rich over a month, by the way, to finally watch quarterback.
7: I had to get in the zone.
6: Rich
7: Danny.
6: Is the guy that finally watched. He's the guy that finally watched Sopranos, and now he's talking about
7: it. That's not true.
6: Years,
7: I mean,
6: hey, dude, tell me more about Bobby Bacalhau. Yeah,
7: I'm not the guy that watched the show.
8: Ago, last Friday, Rich was telling us all about the show we watched a month ago.
6: Rich is talking to me about Dr. Melfi because it's fresh on his mind.
7: No, that's a terrible analogy because if you had watched, it's not like I watched a movie or a show. It's not like, hey, guys, let me tell you all about Breaking Bad.
6: Everybody knows. Jaden Daniels' mom.
7: I was a month behind on quarterback because I wanted to just get more of the NFL mindset.
6: His mom is his momager, manager, smother. She's the first one there, talking and schmoozing with everybody.
7: I only bring it up because I know a lot of people were commenting. I even saw on the network, Colin Cowherd went on a little rant.
6: She loves her kid. We're only messing.
7: I saw Colin going a little rant about, Deion, what are you doing? Like, Deion Sanders hanging out at the Cleveland Browns facility. He was, hanging out more and more, taking an interest and just sort of his presence near the Browns. Like, how do you feel about players' parents? Is that like,
6: you know what, man?
7: Because I coach little kids.
6: Your father's Deion Sanders.
7: But that's different
6: than your mom just. And again, that's no knock on Jaden Daniels' mom.
7: No. I'm saying like, even as a guy that coaches, what's the number one thing? Like, all right, parents, like back up a little.
6: Yeah, but
7: does that not stop?
6: Gary's not the same as Deion Sanders. Like if you're primetime, I think that's different. That's an exception.
7: But the same way where a mom or dad could get in the way for little league flag football, where it's like, yeah, you know, Dylan's dad's a little much, or little Jessica.
6: Dylan's dad wears sandals and socks.
7: Deion Sanders
6: is not that guy.
7: Jessica's mom keeps emailing the coach about it, meaningless stuff. You don't think at a certain level, even in the pros, like a player's parent should like back up? I don't care if it's Deion Sanders or Jaden Daniels' mom. Like it's still there. Like, I don't know.
6: Let your kid be their own person.
7: Imagine it here at Fox Sports Radio. Your mom hit up the boss about anything.
6: She probably would. She's a pain. I could see my mom doing that.
7: Imagine that.
6: My Steven deserves a raise.
7: I mean, I don't know. I wanted to throw it out there because I just saw more, more Deion stuff. But hey, we're just consumed in
6: everything.
7: Does
6: Steven get extra for filling in for Dan Patrick?
7: No, Mom, stop.
6: No.
7: No, I don't.
6: Why not?
7: Mom.
6: Stop. Mom, you're embarrassing. You know what? But prime time, yes, he could be embarrassing. But I think they embrace their father. They act exactly like their father. He's Deion Sanders. He belongs on a football field. He's not out of place. Like, my mom doesn't belong in a radio studio, right? So I think he's an exception, even though I may be the contrarian here because that seems to be the assessment. Like, Deion Sanders, beat it. That is the story. So
7: I mean, you could argue that he has a lot to offer, right?
6: Yeah, he has a lot to offer.
7: Or just
6: it's like
7: go,
6: when
7: go back to go coach. Don't
6: but
7: here.
6: You have any superstar there for training camp. I think you want to pick the mind of the greats. That's why they're there, to help out. So if you have him there, just because his son's on the team, I think that's bonus for everybody. And that sets up a winning culture for the other players. I that's what I think, even though that's his dad. I think guys like Shador are used to that, and they're used to their dad being there and being that guy. It's not just some regular dude.
7: Even though they drafted two quarterbacks in the draft, you know, not this one, last year with Dylan Gabriel and Shador Sanders, is that the quarterback room, and Deshaun Watson obviously hanging around, could be the starter. Is that one of the quarterback situations that's still the most confusing to you? Because I feel like that Browns quarterback situation has not gotten any clearer.
8: No, as far as clarity, there still isn't any right now, because in preseason, maybe we'll get some after the second preseason game, but they both played well. Deshaun Watson looked pretty sharp, and then Shador came in and he played pretty well. So there's still, no decision there in Cleveland. Yeah. And I don't think we're going to get one until the end of the preseason.
6: I think they're just trying to get their money's worth out of him. You know, we invested a lot in this dude. Let's make it work. They're going to give him every opportunity possible. But Wes from Vegas hits us up and he says, acting like Deion Sanders, not a good thing. I mean, he's got a Hall of Fame career, man. You can't take his antics and judge him by that. Yeah, he's a bit of a clown, but that's what makes him primetime. That's awesome. Mm-hmm. I think that's great. Let's see. Mercer Man hits us up from Pittsburgh. I'm glad I stopped worrying about my fantasy sports.
7: It consumes you. Now, I have a question. Do you play fantasy sports to the level where you start rooting for guys to do well against your team? That's to me, like when people got multiple fantasy leagues going on, they're doing multiple drafts this week and next week, and all of a sudden they're sitting there on a Sunday and they're like, well, I want my team to win, but I would really love it if
6: this guy, if
7: Jahmyr Gibbs gets two tutties, but my team still wins.
6: If you have money on it too, you know, that sort of changes how people
7: root. You're rooting for so many things all at once.
6: Exactly.
7: Well,
6: exactly.
7: Anyway, we got a lot more football to get to. But coming up, while he did have a good weekend, I got to talk about Cal Raleigh, among others.
6: You say good weekend. He got one hit.
8: You were supposed to have done this topic last Friday afternoon.
6: I know.
8: On our usual time slot. Then it would have been more timely. Now it's like you're late to the party because he had a great weekend.
6: Not to knock the guy. He's still batting 158, if I'm not mistaken. And we'll keep it in perspective. The guy's living the dream regardless. We all wanted to play in the big league, so we can only knock him so much. But he fell off, you know, from his last year's numbers.
7: So what is going on with Cal Raleigh? And there's other people on this list. Danny,
8: don't you dare say Kyle Tucker.
7: One of your Dodgers is getting booed. His name is Kyle Tucker. And Edwin Diaz, what do we say? What's his new name?
6: Ed Loss.
7: Ed Loss Diaz. Guys, good one. Yeah, I know.
8: Were you up all night thinking of that?
6: Rich made that up.
7: I wrote that joke, guys.
6: He got no sleep last night because he was trying to come up with
7: Edwin
6: that one.
7: Edwin Diaz. Ed Loss Diaz. No, so we're going to talk about some of these MLB players. And I'm going to even throw former Cy Young in there. What is doing with Paul Skeens?
6: So coming up,
7: there's
6: next,
7: others.
6: Covino and Rich in for Dan Patrick. Give us a call now. Danny G's on standby waiting just to say hi. 877-99 on Fox. 877-99 on Fox. And we're streaming live at Covino and Rich FSR. If you want to join the live chat, fall-offs in sports and life. It could be in entertainment.
7: Yeah, like
6: whatever
7: like,
6: you want.
7: Like what? That actor, or that musician.
6: Right. Exactly.
7: What happened to them?
6: Yeah, their follow-up album really sucked. Give us a call. Let's get involved. Let's interact. All based on Cal Raleigh, and we'll give you the numbers and the updates.
7: Yeah. All next. CNR on FSR. Hang tight.
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31: 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Slowly, I got close to Omar. Closer than I ever thought I would. 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An ethical lapse? 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Or something darker? 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

0: Just getting started up. Covino and Rich, because we're normally on 5 to 7 on the East, 2 to 4 on the West. By the way, if you're new to us, we're from the East Coast, from Union, New Jersey, home of the world's tallest water sphere, and me.
1: Is that the bragging, right?
0: Yeah, yeah.
1: We got a big water tower, Rich, Union, New Jersey.
0: I mean, Ray Liotta's from
1: and
0: Union.
1: And some good Taylor Ham.
0: Artie Lang, great pizza, and Steve Covino, Rich Davis from Franklin Square, Long Island. We live out here in the Valley. We're Valley boys. In fact, I'm an all-Valley karate champion.
1: I thought karate would be a bigger deal when I moved out here.
0: I know. So live from the Valley, in for Dan Patrick, everything at Covino and Rich FSR on YouTube. We're streaming live. The live chat's there. Remember, after the show, the DP podcast and our stream goes up. If you miss any of today's show, any show ever, day one of the Dan Patrick hat trick, search Covino and Rich, a C-O-V-I-N-O, Covino and Rich, wherever you get your podcast. Follow, rate, and review. 5 stars, because anything less is uncivilized. And by the way, that's a line from the marvelous Marvin Hagler. Anything less is uncivilized.
1: I remember that.
0: And you know how we're all fired up for football. There's things that you look forward to. It's the dots on your calendar, right? Opening day, kickoff, a big fight. And I got to just throw this out there. Because that's also part of it. We just need things, whether it be a vacation or something. We need things to look forward to in life. And football's that thing every week. And more days than ever.
1: Well, that's what people are looking forward to now, because I think a lot of people just got done with their vacations and kids are going back to school. So it's like, now what? Football.
0: Yeah, otherwise things get boring. Football. But two other things that I get firing up for, kind of like football. We had UFC 330 this weekend. That was a lot of fun. But I'm a big boxing fan. Next weekend, we got Teofimo Lopez, Rolly Romero. And then next month, we're going to be at the 9/11 game.
1: Yeah, Mets Yankees 25th anniversary.
0: But that weekend, you got Ryan Garcia fighting Conor Benn. So some big fights coming up. Just throwing that out there to get you excited, because we need that in life. Again, I'm Covino. That is Rich. And now we got to talk a little baseball. Fall offs.
1: Before you talk baseball, we talked a lot of NFL. Can we just acknowledge that while everything seems to be an overreaction in the preseason, Jeremiah Love is hurt, so the Cardinal fans should be a little like, oh.
0: Jeremiah Love.
1: Just a little like, ooh. And if you're a Giants fan, already with Jackson Dart having to go to the medical tent and he took some hits and people like, yo, Scataboo, something doesn't look right. Like, if I'm a Giants fan, I am a little like, oh, like, it seems way early for there to be like concerns. A lot of team stars haven't even touched a field yet, and it just seems like there's concerns.
2: You're part of the overblown coverage, Rich.
0: Yeah, there you go. Making mountains out of molehills.
1: Or as they said, as Jackson Dart said, a nothing burger. So, hey, maybe it is a nothing burger. Now let's
0: Sounds good.
1: Let's go to baseball for a second.
0: It's actually fall-offs, but it starts with Cal Raleigh.
1: Yeah, what happened?
0: I got to say, I don't want to be like other radio hosts that I hear and roll my eyes at when they're like, I told you so.
1: Well, you were the guy last year when it was a two-man race.
0: I said it!
1: Covino,
2: we'll have
1: you
2: to make you
1: that
2: like
1: guy.
2: A personalized belt, like championship belt.
0: Oh, yeah. I need a championship belt because I was the first to say it.
1: I said it.
0: But I'll tell you why I said it, because I was defending Aaron Judge.
1: Yeah,
0: last year when they were talking MVPs, I'm like, give me a break. This guy, he's a great catcher. He's had a great year. You know, he's not Aaron Judge.
1: Maybe
0: this
1: you jinxed
0: this
1: him
0: is like his best season ever.
1: Maybe you put the shambuzy, the jinx.
0: Well,
1: because
0: I don't want credit for that either. I'm
1: said,
0: not rooting against Cal Raleigh.
1: You
0: I
1: said
0: just
1: Aaron
0: said that,
1: Judge is a generational guy.
0: Yeah, we don't know. I was like, it could be a fluke. It's an amazing season. Can't take that away. But we don't know how good he is. I don't think he's the most valuable player when you're comparing him to a proven Aaron Judge who just had a monster season.
1: And then call
0: the props in the world.
1: Argument that he was a catcher and he was doing something special. But, I mean, in the history of sports, and I know that sounds like a pretty big statement.
0: And also, can we just reemphasize that we don't take any, like,
1: joy
0: in talking about his meager numbers. Cal Raleigh went from, well, the meme, there was a viral meme last week, and it said, he had 51 hits. He now has 52. But 51 hits this season. At this time last year, he had 60 home runs.
1: No, he had 60 home runs last year.
0: Yeah, 60 home runs.
2: For the season.
0: 51 hits at that point. It was like, man, what a fall off. So as of now, weekend has passed after this viral meme.
1: He has
0: 52 hits. It was a big
1: hit. It was a walk-off, though.
0: 52 hits, 13 home runs. But get this. Granted, is a 217 lifetime average. 158 like, honestly, any jabroni listening right now feels, and is something that we all say and think, I could hit 158. And of course we can. But, I mean, 158 as a big leaguer, runner-up for MVP, give me a break. So, you know, something's going on here. It's I'm not saying it's over for the guy. The guy's still one of the best. Something's off. Something's wrong. He'll figure it out. I do believe that. But that is a fall off from last year. We're talking, it was a really close MVP race. We're talking he was up there with Aaron Judge. We're talking magical season. We remember the season. We were at the home run derby. Cal Raleigh has 52 hits. He's batting 158. He had a nice weekend. Maybe that's the start of something big and good for him. I was just not looking, rooting against
1: him. I was just looking up. There was one year where Bartolo Colon had an average like that.
0: That's what I mean. You know, and you think of, honestly, like you think of players that teams got rid of because they were sort of slipping. Like I'll give you a current example from the Yankees. Like we said, arrivederci to DJ LeMahieu when he started, when he was batting 266. Man. You would take that any day of the week now based on these numbers. These batting averages are pathetic, but you know, you've seen a fall off. We're not taking joy in his fall off, but there's an absolute fall off.
1: There's a clear like 60 home runs,
0: right.
1: MVP level
0: lie.
1: Guy.
0: Now he could be a swell dude. We think he's great. He's a great fella. He's the big dumper. He waved to us at the home run derby, so nice. I give him credit. But, he's a nice guy.
1: But 13 home runs, batting 158. Can you think of a bigger fall off in any sport? And I'm not trying to be a prisoner of the moment, but think about all the major sports. Think about bands and actors and movies. Who's fallen off quicker and more drastically than Cal Raleigh?
0: All right. I got some actors in mind, too, and more baseball players. But I want to take all the answers. You know what, Danny G? If Danny G's feeling nice about it, he's a little grumpy early in the morning here on the West Coast. Maybe we'll give prizes away to the best answers.
1: Okay.
2: No way, man. I wake up with a smile.
1: Biggest fall-offs. We'll get to that next. In for the great Dan Patrick, Covino and Rich, Monday. Let's go.
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0: But today, Dan Patrick and the four Danettes are not here. No! So sitting in for Dan Patrick and hosting the Dan Patrick Show, here's Steve Covino and Rich Davis.
2: Hey! Relax.
3: It'll be okay. We're here.
4: At Covino and Rich. Everything's at Covino and Rich. At Steve Covino if you want to see my resting D face.
2: Oh, nice.
4: Resting D face. Rich Davis, the happiest guy at the studio.
2: Good weekend, everyone. Everyone have a good weekend. Sammy, running the boards today. Sammy, you look sad today. You tired? I think it's...
5: You literally look over here, I'm smiling. You're like, you look sad.
4: He's having a bad hair day. So am I, Sam. Fine. Don't worry about it.
5: No, Sam, I've been working a lot, okay?
2: Sam's break. Sam was like, yo, double up the coffee this morning. Let's go.
5: I was like, Rich, I need two espresso shots in my coffee.
4: Nice.
2: That's I've never seen someone do that before.
4: What? Two espresso shots?
2: In a regular coffee.
5: Oh, no? Just boost it up a little bit.
2: A little extra boost.
5: A little extra juice.
4: That's when he turns into Cornholio in a few minutes.
6: I need TP.
4: So stick around to see Sam start acting wild. Danny G is on the phones at 877-99 on Fox. Yeah. Speaking of good weekends, Joshua Baez sort of weekend. Three dongs. Dang, three home runs. By the way, speaking of this weekend, three we hope dongs. Everyone had a great one. We got to say rest in peace, Tommy John.
2: Yeah. Mm-hmm.
4: The most shout-outs, I think, of any athlete in sports, Tommy John, who, as a Yankees fan growing up, watched play. Dude, never won a World Series, though. How sad is that?
2: Yeah, but Tommy John,
4: he played 130 years. Never won a World Series.
2: There's, something to be said about it. He will forever be a name you just keep saying. Tommy John surgery, no one calls it, I guess, the technical term for that surgery. It will forever be Tommy John surgery.
4: Should be a Hall of Famer, 288 wins.
7: What is the technical term, Rich?
2: What do you think, I'm a doctor?
4: No, but here's the irony.
2: I'm sure there's, just because of he was the guy that got the surgery and effectively returned and had, could have very well been done. Right?
4: Oh, he had more wins after the surgery.
5: He had that surgery in 1974.
4: Yeah, and he played until he was 145 years old.
2: But Tommy John, one of those guys that, you're right, in a different timeline, he would have just been done, but the surgery
4: changed the game. And he played in three World Series.
7: Collateral ligament reconstruction.
4: Oh, there it is.
2: It's easier to say Tommy John
4: surgery. Yeah, Tommy John, way easier. In 77, he was on the Dodgers, lost to the Yankees in the World Series. In 78, he was on the Dodgers, lost to the Yankees. In 81, he was on the Yankees, lost to the Dodgers.
2: Oh, man, he's always on the wrong side.
4: No, he was on the wrong side, dude. It's so weak.
7: Inside out.
4: Yeah, but a legendary career. And, of course, man, the crazy news last night, Hayden Panettiere, 36 years old, she passed away. That's sad. Sorry to hear that. But on the positive, you know what else I watch besides lots of preseason foosball and baseball, Danny G? Just something to throw out there because...
7: You like Rich? You finally watched Hard Knocks?
4: No, I'm on Hard Knocks. Can't wait for the next episode tomorrow. I love it. Dude, I'm buying into the Seahawks. I really am.
2: Stop it.
4: Spin rate, dude.
2: Stop it. Third place in the NFC West.
4: The spin rate.
7: Shadow boxing.
4: Darnold spin rate. The shadow boxing. The chemistry. I'm really buying into Seattle.
2: Nope.
4: There's a Travis Barker documentary that, and look, I'm not a Blink-182 fan. I mean, I'm not a fan, but I'm not like a big
2: Where
4: fan.
2: Where are you?
4: Yeah. But man, what a story. What a great documentary. It's on Hulu. Travis Barker's crazy life. And, definitely worth the watch if you just want to watch something interesting.
2: Well, I'm sure his life is already crazy, but I would imagine he was in a plane crash.
4: Yes.
2: That is a lot.
4: But there's so much about that you don't know. You're like, geez, Louise. You don't need to be a fan is what I'm saying to enjoy the documentary. That's on Hulu. I watched that over the weekend and, happy to be here in for Dan Patrick. Day one of the Dan Patrick hat trick. And coming up, we got Big Poppy baseball trivia. He's got prizes. We got Marvin next talking 49ers and more. Of the Danette fame. But right now we continue fall offs in sports and in life just based on Cal Raleigh.
2: Yeah.
4: Again, that's no shade. I'm getting feedback like, leave Cal Raleigh alone. He's battling injury. We get that. And injury shouldn't really be part of it, but still. Like,
2: it is.
4: It's significant.
7: Well, yeah, man. Then why does Rich keep piling on Edwin Diaz?
4: Yeah,
7: how much of this conversation?
2: Ed lost Diaz. Stop it!
7: No, please stop with your bad joke.
4: Yeah, like it's embarrassing when you bust out those trumpets.
7: Yeah, like how you much leeway?
2: The way he's playing, you should break out a kazoo.
7: Well, how much? you're like your own team. You're like your Mets social media team, Rich. You are in no position to be trolling anybody. Do you see what your Mets did over the weekend?
4: Until he starts turning it around,
2: they should.
4: Kazoos.
2: Yeah, no, I'm with you. It makes more sense. You can't have this majestic, you know, entrance and then fizzle like that.
7: A Mets fan making fun of Dodgers.
2: Hey, listen, though. Kodai Senga is 3-for-3 in saves, and he comes out to Michael Jackson.
4: It's like Rich in the bedroom in the early 2000s. He came with all this promise and then fizzled.
2: Who told you?
4: I heard from other people.
2: All right, so a la Cal Raleigh, no disrespect, but who do you think of when it comes to, man, they fell off. Like maybe at one moment, he or she was awesome, and then something happened.
4: There's two other stories. It's not all Cal Raleigh. You know, you saw the unflattering photos of Skeens over the weekend. And if you haven't, I don't know, do a few more scrolls because they're everywhere. The poor guy. You know, pitchers aren't meant to be ripped. That's not going to help them. You need to be a little limber and a little soft. Yeah. Or else if you're playing tight, you can't be throwing heat like that at a consistent level.
2: Yeah.
4: So he's a little on the chubby side. But he's also 9-11 with a 3.8 ERA.
2: He's also with Livy Dunn, so I think he's fine.
4: Yeah, but when you're Paul Skeens and you had a 1.97 ERA.
2: Lifetime.
4: You know, you're in the ones, and now you're in the threes, and you're 9-11. And I don't know, then the demeanor starts to add up, right? Even though he's always sort of that way. It doesn't look good. So that's part of the conversation. And, of course, he's great. We know these guys are great. Yeah, I'm just saying these are fall-offs.
2: But his velocity has dropped consistently.
4: From
2: so
4: 98 to 96, yes, right?
2: I mean, it's only a couple miles per hour. But in baseball, those miles per hour matter. And I do think that a new team, eventually, when his run with the Pirates is over and he goes somewhere else, I think that'll change things. But
4: what about Danny G's boy, Kyle Tucker, getting a lot of criticism?
2: You know, Kyle Tucker is going
4: to misread a fly ball over the weekend. Piling on him.
2: The Dodgers going through some struggles now is why this is being exposed. Because when the Dodgers were the best team in baseball, you could fly under the radar. That's just life, right? You could fly under the radar if everything's great. The minute there's struggles, all of a sudden people start trying to point fingers,
4: yeah,
2: right?
4: Of course.
2: Like right now, the only way the Dodgers aren't your World Series favorite is if they have to play in that first round of the playoffs, because that three seed, and right now, Danny, you're, I think, like a half a game behind the Bravos. So as of right now, I'm pretty sure the Dodgers would
4: Is Andy Cohen on the Bravos? Or?
2: Yeah, no.
4: How about Jeff Lewis?
2: Yeah, no, they're not on the Bravos. But right now, I think if you look at the standings, the Brewers and Braves would be your 1 and 2 seed, which means the Dodgers would have to play in that wild card round, and that would be, that's where you start looking at, like, what's with Kyle Tucker? What's with Edwin Diaz? Now, if they're the 1 or 2 seed and they're coasting, I don't think anyone talks about it, but Kyle Tucker was a guy that we all thought got too much money, and now it's abundantly clear he got too much money.
7: My older brother, he's a little intense with Dodgers, and he has a Dodger chat he formed with me and other family members.
2: Yeah.
7: This was him yesterday after the loss.
4: Everything sucks at the end of
7: dude,
4: it?
7: Dude
2: sucks.
7: This team, listen to
2: this.
7: This
2: guy sucks.
6: Edwin Diaz sucks.
7: By the way, nobody replied to this, but this is what he said yesterday. This team is so out of sorts. Tucker sucks, capital. Bet sucks right now. Freddie's been sucking. No Will Smith. Ohtani off and on. Bullpen sucks. Robert sucks.
2: Everyone sucks.
4: I saw Mookie Betts, yeah, with that bad dish. They blew that double play.
7: Sucks. That's the thing. Like, we know the Dodgers usually have really great defense. And so, you know, things stand out extra when Kyle Tucker, obviously, you know, who's
2: sucks.
7: Struggled at the plate. But he's also in the outfield dropping balls that are coming right to his glove. So,
4: granted, here's the thing with a lot of this discussion. There's some people that had career years, and they're impossible to match. You can say that about Kyle Raleigh. I didn't expect him to hit 60-plus home runs this season.
2: I thought Trent Grisham.
4: Like, Trent Grisham had a monster year last year with the Yankees, signed a big deal. Now he's playing like he probably normally would. Like, it's hard to match, like, a magical year, number one. Injuries play a factor. So keep that in mind, but I'm going to throw another name out there in the world of Entertainment. How about that?
2: Okay.
4: Actually, you know what? I'll let you start because I know you had a good one.
2: I have a couple. Not to get political, but when you talk about fall-offs, Rudy Giuliani.
4: That's a good one.
2: Like,
4: it is.
2: Remember, like, there was a point where he was, you know, as we come on up to the 25th anniversary of 9/11.
4: You know what it was?
2: He was America's mayor. I know, you're going to say the hair dye.
4: It was the hair dye.
2: It was the
4: Everyone
2: hair dye.
4: Lost all. Yeah, yeah. And by the way, I hope that never happens to me. Every night before I go to bed, I pray.
2: One day.
4: And I always end it, and I was like, please never let that Giuliani thing ever happen to me.
2: If I dye my hair, please do not allow.
4: I don't need dark brown black just for men dripping down my face in the middle of the show.
2: I thought of another one. I thought of a food. What happened? I don't know, Danny, was it popular here, but I sure as hell know on the East Coast where a lot of our affiliates are. Do you remember maybe like in the last 20 years, frozen yogurt, Pinkberry?
4: Oh, fell off.
7: Of course.
2: They opened the Pinkberry on every corner. Dude. And all of a sudden I'm like, is there one left?
7: I don't know if it's still there but there was one. City. There was one in downtown Burbank when I lived there.
4: There's one here.
7: Yeah.
4: Which is right.
2: But that sour frozen yogurt.
7: People would drive a half hour out of their way to go to that last one.
4: Oh, that, that reminds me of? You know, here in
2: Quiznos?
4: LA,
2: Quiznos?
4: No. When Rich and I were working in Manhattan, there was one point where Ranch One Chicken was everywhere.
2: Now, what does that mean?
4: And now, it's non-existent. But it was everywhere at one point. All right. I'm going to go back to baseball real quick.
2: Yeah.
4: Because I believe he just announced his retirement. Danny G, can we check that? I'm certain he did. Last week, Tim Anderson. This dude went from, you know, being an elite player in
5: Field
4: the MLB.
5: Field of Dreams glory.
4: Field of Dreams glory. You were there, Sam, right?
5: I was there. The walk-off home run.
2: Against the Yankees, right?
4: And then he gets popped in the face, and I think that's where it all goes downhill.
2: He lost his mojo.
4: Yeah, I think he lost his mojo when he got in that tussle. But announced his retirement. And, man, that, again, great career. We say this respectfully. But, yeah, definitely a major fall-off. Like, what happened to that guy? In the world of entertainment.
7: Yeah, that happened on August 10th that he officially announced his retirement.
2: Who lost their mojo? That's a good question.
4: Well, yeah.
5: Besides Austin Howard.
4: I'm not saying.
2: My mojo.
4: I'm not saying this disrespectfully, but if you read social media and you read what people say, some people in our industry have fallen off a lot. I don't even want to say it. It feels sacrilegious. But a lot of people say Stern.
2: Oh, yeah. You know,
4: I'm just saying I know what people say.
7: You got to be careful.
4: I don't take that kindly. I'll defend the guy. Like, yeah, he's still the best. Beat it. You know, that guy was a pioneer in what we do.
7: I don't think you could still say he's the best.
2: Yeah, I mean, you can say he's a pioneer.
7: But
2: I can
7: also
4: be honest and say read the comments and you get the reaction of people.
2: I'll give you one. I think sometimes that an actor can't get that next gig maybe because of the show they were on. Right?
4: Or typecasted.
2: Like maybe typecasted. But right. I was in the 2000s. My wife and I, we loved How I Met Your Mother. That main actor, Josh Radnor, that played Ted Mosby, you would think you have a gig like that. You'd do something afterwards, no?
4: Or, you know, like we said, to be fair, we don't know if that's what he chooses,
2: maybe
4: right?
2: He want her. Or, you know, remember women went nuts for that Taylor Lautner guy in the 2000s?
4: Yeah, what happened to that guy?
7: That's how I think about
4: Carlton. He must have a high ankle sprain or something.
7: That's exactly how I think about Carlton from Fresh
4: Prince. How dare you?
2: Alfonso Ribeiro's a legend. He does America's Funniest Home Videos.
7: How do you go from, you know, one of the best TV sitcoms of all time to home videos?
4: I'll defend Alfonso Ribeiro, dude. He's the best.
2: He was on, like, Dance with the Stars.
4: He's a super talent.
7: I'm not saying he's not talented. It's just, you know, when you're typecasted like that, it's hard to bounce back.
2: Danny, what do we got?
7: It's like Casey and JoJo. Remember their huge hit, Rich? You're a pop.
2: All My Life.
7: Pop radio boy. Yeah. Did they ever recover from that?
4: Well, one
7: and
4: of them,
7: how many songs
4: them,
7: did they have that kind of sounded like
4: that?
7: Do you
4: remember one of them collapsed on stage and died and then he woke back up?
2: No, one of them collapsed on stage and the other person just kept singing.
4: Yeah, I don't think they
2: ever
4: recovered.
2: There's a famous Casey and JoJo clip where they're singing and all of a sudden one of them falls and the other person is just like, all right, and they just keep going.
4: Yeah, it's a wild clip if you forgot.
7: Was it Casey or JoJo?
4: I'll never know. So, fall off in life. It doesn't have to be
7: studio lines.
4: And by the way, you know, we like comeback stories. So, not rooting against any of these people to prove us all wrong or, like we already alluded to, maybe it's a choice that people make.
2: Who's the Cal Raleigh or the Pinkberry in your life?
4: That's basically it.
2: Who do we got, Danny?
7: Let's start in Orlando. Paul.
2: What's up, Paul?
6: Hey, got a handful in different sports, but I think the best example would be Chris Davis, Major League Baseball, Baltimore Orioles, 53 home runs in 2013, 47 in 2015, followed by Major League Baseball record 0-for-54 hitless streak in 2018.
2: That was wild. I remember checking his stat line every day.
7: Great call.
4: That's a good one, brother. But you got to realize too, like, is it all mental?
7: By the way, Paul, hold on the line. We'll get you a CNR prize pack.
4: Right? Like, not to throw another Yankee example out there, because there's a lot
2: that's
4: of
2: what
4: fall
2: you
4: off.
2: Do. I know,
4: if you have a crazy season, like, dude, remember Jazz Chisholm was 30-30 last year. This year, he was like, I'm going 50-50. Yeah, big dream, and he's terrible this year, and he admits it, right? A lot of players fall off. Anthony Volpe.
2: He's going 50-50. He meant on the lunch bill when he goes out to lunch.
4: Yeah, right? Anthony Volpe went from Gold Glove, World Series Grand Slams, to, like, he's in the minors now.
2: He's out of the league.
4: But I truly believe he will be an all-star again. I think it's all like a little, he's putting the mental in fundamentals. I think he forgot how to play a little bit or forgot who he was. So we wish all these dudes the best, but it is what it is. Like, you know who fell off? And I say this respectfully, I like the dude. And this is, I could be wrong. Like, I think Danny G is wrong about Alfonso.
2: You're being too respectful.
4: Josh Hartnett, because that dude was like a 2000s dreamboat. And I seen him in a few Black Mirror episodes, and he
5: was
4: great.
5: In Oppenheimer?
4: I don't know. Dude, I haven't seen him in
5: that
4: anything.
5: That was his big kind of his comeback. I'll
4: really?
5: Have to double check that. Yeah, he had decent role in Oppenheimer.
4: Well, hey, maybe I'm wrong about it, but he was a big deal, and I haven't seen
7: him.
4: Yeah,
7: you're the one who's wrong.
2: Yeah, I got to go on for you.
7: One other Oriole, though, since Paul brought up the Orioles.
4: Oh, you know, Anderson?
7: Brady Anderson came to mind.
4: You know what? He trimmed his sideburns, and it was all downhill.
2: Yeah, the power is in the burns.
4: Yeah.
2: He had those 90210 sideburns.
4: When he was bringing up Davis, that's exactly what I thought of, Danny G.
2: You know, Danny, I'll throw one more out there in the world of football. He sat out a year because of a contract dispute and never was the same guy when he came back. Do you know who I'm talking about? Sat out a year because of a contract dispute.
7: Oh, yeah.
2: Running back. Bell. Yep. Le'Veon Bell, 3 years, his stat lines were ridiculous. He led the league in attempted rushes. He had almost 1,300 yards. The guy was a touchdown machine.
7: Isn't he a fighter now?
4: I was going to say, he fought. He's fighting all these ridiculous fights. And he fought Ray J.
2: Do you remember he sat out?
4: That's when you know things aren't good.
2: When you're fighting Ray J, things may have gone bad. But no, he came back, played for the Jets, and just floated around the league for a little while. And was like, what happened to Le'Veon Bell? And you're right, now he's fighting.
4: He actually could fight, but, you know.
5: He started going bowling.
2: Now he's fighting Jose Canseco.
4: Yeah.
5: He started going bowling instead of like going to practice. Remember that story?
2: Yes.
5: Or something like that? Or he skipped out to go bowling.
2: All right. You know what? Well, we got a ton of phone calls. Let's take one more now, and then we'll welcome Marvin, one of your favorite Danettes, of course, from the Dan Patrick Show. Going to be hanging. What's up, Danny?
7: All right. Kenny in Los Angeles.
2: Kenny. What's up, man?
8: Good morning, fellas.
2: What up, bud?
4: Good morning.
8: All right, so we're going to go back to 2019. Cody Bellinger, he's the NL MVP.
2: Yeah.
8: He hits 305 with 103.5 OPS. We got the 2020 COVID year. Come 2021, he doesn't play quite a full season, about 95 games, 0.542 OPS and a 165 batting average. You know how you got the Mendoza line at 200? I actually prefer to call it the Euchre line. Well, I came up with a new stat, 0.167, 1-for-6. That's a Bellinger barometer.
2: Yeah, but Bellinger barometer. By the way, Cal Raleigh is below the Bellinger barometer. But you know what? Bellinger's one of those guys that bounced back and became like a commodity again. But I'll be honest, there was a year where I was like, how did Cody Bellinger?
4: Yeah, he fell off, but he found himself. Yeah,
2: he went from a Dodger stud to like, what happened? I mean,
4: all-star MVP.
7: Hey, on our YouTube channel, Mauser and Cincy says, running back Peyton Hillis. Got that Madden cover curse.
2: Yo, Peyton Hillis. Remember, everyone's like, who's his stud? He was like a big white lug. And everyone's like, this guy's unstoppable. He was stoppable. You know what? We're going to be joined by Marvin next. We'll talk. You know, we'll take some more of these phone calls.
7: Who?
2: And then
4: Hang tight, because we'll give a prize away to the one that makes us say, no way.
2: And Marvin, much like
7: I think
2: myself,
7: Rich booked Marvin just so he could talk 49ers.
2: That is true, because we're both Niners fans, and I need an ally as we do a little schedule watching. We'll talk some NFL and take more of your calls on people, places, things that just fell off. All next right here on Fox Sports Radio.
4: All right, the summer travel season is here, and booking scams can start with one click. 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
7: Hello, I'm QB4 meteorologist Alan Shoemaker with your Albuquerque area forecast on this Monday. We'll start off dry this morning, but there could be a couple showers or storms around the area later this afternoon. The rain chance is up to about 30% later today, and highs will be mainly in the low 90s with partly cloudy skies otherwise. By tonight, we'll see mostly clear skies later tonight as temperatures drop down into the mid-60s by morning. And that's your Monday forecast from KOB4 Weather.
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7: 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I'm Rich Davis. That is Steve Covino. Iowa Sam's here. Danny G's here. In for DP. Got to turn your mic on if you're going to talk, bro.
11: I was going to say I'm freshly dude wiped.
7: Oh, I'm sorry. Is that where you were?
11: Yeah,
7: that's where I was. Just make sure.
11: Yeah, man. I was just, you know, putting it to practice.
7: You know what? Speaking of, let's welcome, as we're in for Dan Patrick, a guy from the Dan Patrick Show, one of the Danettes. Our dude, Marvin. What's up, Marvin?
12: Hey. What's going on, guys?
11: Hey, Marvin, what's up, dude? We're welcoming you to your own show. How's that?
12: little weird that I'm at home feeding my dog and feeding my son. And like, oh, you know what? I guess I'll go into work today.
11: Hey, man. It's great to see you, dude.
12: Man, same here.
7: What's up, man? So you and I are both Niners fans. And I know I need some backing up on this because I'm accused often of totally playing the role of Homer when it comes to the Niners. Am I terribly optimistic, or do you also feel like the window is not closed yet?
12: Oh, I'm Homer Simpson. I'm with you. I don't think it's closed only because of what the Niners

0: 49ers did last year with all of the injuries, and we still won, what, 11, 12 games?
1: 12 games with all that, yeah.
0: We ended up losing to the eventual Super Bowl champion, obviously the Seahawks, that are in the same division as the 49ers. So, like, I'm not going to put my money down that they'll go to the Super Bowl or anything, but it wouldn't shock me if they made another playoff run just only because of the job that Shanahan did with these guys last year.
1: And think of all the pieces the Niners are missing last year. And
2: at their worst.
1: And they went into the final week of the season. Had they had beaten the Seahawks in the final week, they would have been the one seed. And now everyone's healthy for now.
2: And you got that Stribling guy you keep talking about.
1: Stribling, Mike Evans. Like I don't know.
2: Rich keeps talking about Stribling. Are you high on him too, Marvin?
0: Huh?
2: Stribling. You high on this guy?
0: No. I said Han just to make sure we change the subject. I'm not high on him like that, but if he turns out to be a real player, it wouldn't surprise me, but I'm not like super high on him though.
1: Nice. So we do something, Marvin. We do something called schedule watching. I think let's just zip through the 49ers schedule. Hit it, Sam. Let's go.
3: The Rich loves to look at the schedule game.
1: Schedule watching. I go through every game, and we decide.
2: You got to be fair, though. I feel like Marvin's going to be realistic when it comes to this, which is good. Because Rich is crazy about his 49ers.
1: We've done this with a few teams so far, and what do we come up with? I think the Cardinals might win a game.
2: A game, yeah.
1: A game.
2: Yeah, but they're projected to win about four.
1: Three
2: I think
1: and a half
2: the over is four.
1: I think they're bad news. Bad news.
2: Danny
1: for that
2: G
1: team.
2: And I think maybe up to seven games.
1: You're out of your mind.
2: Yeah,
1: Jeremiah Love's already hurt. He's
2: going to be better than we think.
1: All right, so this first game in Australia,
0: hate it?
1: I hate it too, but I think I'm realistic in saying I'm okay giving them an L. However, do you know the 49ers and Rams have a completely different approach to this game as far as travel? Did you see this where the Niners are going to be there for a little while, where the Rams are like going in, they're playing, and they're going home? So I'll still give them an L, but I don't like it.
2: Okay, so they start off 0-1, right? We all agree, 0-1.
0: Wait, can I ask a question? Now, is this a home game for the Niners or?
1: You know, it has the Rams listed as a home game. So you could argue that maybe down the line this is a little Niners with the next one. Then game two against the Dolphins.
0: W
1: 1-1.
2: Mm-hmm. 1-1.
1: Cardinals.
2: Okay.
1: Please.
0: Big dub.
1: Now we're looking big at dub. 2-1. Broncos at the Niners.
0: Ooh.
2: 2-2. I mean, it's a good one. At the Niners, though, I'll give it to you. I will. I don't know what you guys think.
1: Marvin, crazy to say.
2: Everybody's healthy. You got that.
1: We joke about no one knows anything at this point of the season, but we all pretend. But I don't know. Healthy? 3-1. I'm giving it to him. 3-1. 3-1. At the Seahawks. Well, can we say, all right, we'll take an L there maybe or no?
0: We'll take an L.
1: Okay.
0: We'll take an L.
1: 3-2. Commanders, 4-2.
0: Yep.
1: Falcons, 5-2.
0: Yep.
1: Raiders.
2: Oh,
1: 6-2. Now we're looking at 6-2.
2: Nah, I agree.
1: Cowboys. Yeah.
4: Oh, that's a battle in the Bay.
1: Cowboys,
4: don't know.
1: 7-2.
0: Yup.
1: Vikings, 8-2.
0: Ooh.
1: Ooh. Yeah,
0: where's the game at?
1: San Francisco.
0: Oh, W.
1: 8-2. And now, Seahawks. We gave them the first, so are we going to take the second?
0: Oh, yeah, split.
1: So 9-2.
0: Oh, we're the greatest team ever. Come on, keep going.
1: Giants, 10-2.
2: 10-2.
1: Oh.
4: Yeah, right.
2: Big too many 10. Question marks with the Giants.
0: Big
2: yeah.
0: 10.
1: Wait, so wait a minute.
2: I agree.
1: Did you give the Rams the first one? Because if you give the 49ers the second one, 11-2.
2: You know what you're not factoring in here, though? There's always that surprise, right? Like, it could be Danny G's Raiders that totally surprised you because you took your foot off the pedal that week.
1: No surprise.
2: All right, okay. So what is it? 10-2 now?
1: We're 11-2.
2: 11-2.
1: Chargers and then the Chiefs.
2: Man, it's one tough. One
0: split. Ooh.
2: Split, yeah.
0: I think
2: split
0: we split those.
1: Okay.
0: We don't win both of those. Those are two good teams right there.
2: And back to back, that's tough.
1: 12-3.
0: Yup. Mm-hmm.
1: Eagles.
2: Another tough one.
0: I give the Eagles that one.
1: Okay. And then
0: too good of a team.
1: And then Cardinals.
0: Oh, come on.
1: 13-4, Marvin. 13-4.
2: 13-4. Big dreaming or realistic?
4: Big dreaming.
2: Yeah. Come on. You forgot. Yeah, Rich, you totally forgot injuries. And like,
1: no, this will not apply.
2: Again, maybe a surprise win for somebody else. But they're going to be decent. The schedule gets tougher, though, as the season goes on. You got to start off strong here to really lock it in. I forgot how tough it got at the end. Marvin, your thoughts.
0: There's one game that would scare me, and that's the Falcons. The Falcons last year, to me, were the most frustrating team in the football because of all of the weapons that they had, and they had nothing to show for it. So, and it's in Atlanta. Because I'm trying to go to that game after a night at Magic City.
1: By the way, can I tell you?
2: Yeah, let's talk about that.
1: Magic City. Let me tell you about Magic City.
2: I want to hear about you and DP in Magic City.
1: No, but hold on. You bringing Dan to Magic City?
2: Well, we're going to talk about that in a second. But, you know, back to your Falcons. I mean, the quarterback situation is a little sketchy there. Even if they lose that game, 12-5, 49ers are set up for a pretty nice season if all goes according to Rich's schedule watching plan. And health is a factor, obviously.
1: I mean, if you bring Dan to Magic City,
2: yeah,
1: he has to make an announcement. Welcome to the Cheek Show.
2: Yeah, and you know, <he does. laughs> I've seen Rich in action at Magic City. Of course, you know, I'm eating wings is what I saw. Is that really your plan, though, Marvin? You going to be out there for that?
0: I'm trying right now. I'm trying to just see if I can get myself down there. I mean, I can't get down there. And then I just want to make sure I'm back in Connecticut for Monday morning for the show.
1: It's tough to do in those games, right?
2: You know what else? I love Marvin talking about tough. Magic City, and he's there with his kids and his family and everything, and he's
1: in close proximity.
2: Yeah, you're not getting mean mugged by wifey in vicinity or no?
0: No, because the funny thing is I'm not a real patron of those type of establishments. Magic City's the one, and we did Celebrity Family Feud down in Atlanta.
2: Yeah.
0: And my wife was like, well, you have to go.
2: Oh,
0: Marvin, you don't go anywhere else. You don't do anything.
2: Okay, all right. And of course, the wings are the real deal. That's not just a story, by the way.
1: We have a Magic City story, Marvin, where Covino was being like lame as usual. Like, so we are down there doing a listener event. And of course, some listeners are like, yo, we got to bring you guys to Magic City. Covino goes, I'm going to stay in the car.
2: I was spent, dude. I was beat. I really was. It was a little mix of everything. So
0: the only spent you're trying to do is spend the money.
1: Yeah. So Covino is doing this whole like, bro, I'm tired. So he is like, I'm going to stay in the car. We start walking up to Magic City. We start walking up to the establishment. All of a sudden, our car alarm starts going off. And I'm like, what the hell's going on? We're making a scene because all of a sudden there's a car making all this hell of a noise in the parking lot. We go back like, Covino, what happened? This alarm keeps going off. It's interpreting Covino as a child we left in the back seat. So the car alarm wouldn't go off. Dude. And I'm like, and meanwhile,
2: so
1: here I am
2: in the car trying to sleep. People looking at me, knocking on the windows. Embarrassing, dude.
1: Marvin, let me ask you. You said
2: I did go in.
1: You said the Celebrity Family Feud you guys did. What was that experience like, by the way?
0: It was crazy, just only because, you know, we do a TV show every single day, but when we were on the set, everyone got nervous. Like, even Dan got nervous. And was like, man, I can't even believe, like, we're here. So I consider us, the Danettes, almost like, you know, you guys watch the show Entourage. You guys seen
1: it? Yeah.
0: Like, Dan is Vinny Chase, and we're Turtle and Drama and he and those guys.
1: Yeah.
2: Yeah.
0: Like, look, wherever he goes, we're sure to follow. And just being on stage and like, man, Steve Harvey's right there.
1: What's his mustache as glorious as I remember?
0: More, even more so. In person?
1: Yeah.
0: It was beautiful. It was an unbelievable experience. And I'm glad, man. Shout out to Rich Eisen and those guys, but man, I'm happy we won.
1: Let me tell you, was it instinctual that you have to say, good answer? Like, is that like, do you feel like when you're there, you have to say, good answer?
0: No, because at the Dan Patrick Show, we don't encourage one another.
1: You guys are quick to not encourage each other's takes on something.
2: You know, that is a wild story though. A guy that's on TV every day, you're nervous to be in that moment.
1: Yeah.
2: And Rich and I have been on a few game shows before, and I know the feeling. It's like you stop he's not being able to think in that moment. The lights are just extra bright. You're put under pressure. It's so awkward. And then you got Steve Harvey there. That's got to be wild, dude. That's got to be nerve-wracking. Hey, we wanted to ask you this since we got Marvin here from the Dan Patrick Show and the Danettes. Not only
1: on the Dan Patrick Show.
2: On the Dan Patrick Show. This is kind of wild. What's your like your day-to-day when it comes to like your prep and things like that? What's that like? Do you guys have like a text chain? How do you guys communicate?
1: Like, do you guys all meet at the man cave? Like what's your day-to-day like with the boys?
0: So normally it usually starts like the day before. It's like if there's a big game on, we have a group chat. And so it's Dan, the Danettes, and Mario. You guys met Mario, our director. And, you know, we usually have a text chain of anything that went on the previous night. And then the next morning, we all meet up probably like an hour before the show and kind of do a rundown of what we'll talk about. And the beauty about radio is, and you guys know this firsthand, whatever comes to our heads, and, you know, we're big on doing like a left turn.
2: Yeah.
0: So if we could talk about Dan going to the movies and seeing The Odyssey, that might be a segment. And a lot of times, a lot of people consume our show for the non-sports stuff.
1: The left turns. I agree. That's why we love filling in for you, because we feel like your audience gets what we do too. Because
2: that's why we only get minimal hate when we're filling in for Dan Patrick, because that's what we're good at.
1: Oh, I was going to say, who on the group chat is a little too texty? Who's who on the Danette group chat? Maybe one too many texts here and there.
0: Fritzy.
2: Hey, here's another question. Rich and I wonder about this a lot. When you're a big dog like Dan Patrick, right? And the rest of the crew has to take all those HR course tests for iHeart or whatever, right? You always have to take those human resource tests.
1: Who does it for
2: and by
1: Dan?
2: By the way, I have a trick. Here's the trick. Ready? The lamest answer is always the answer.
1: Yeah, the lamest answer.
2: You don't have to pay any attention. It's always the lamest answer. And that's the one. Correct. Yeah. So when you're taking all these human resource tests, does Dan actually do it? Because sometimes you got to sit through these miserable courses for like an hour.
1: We had to do one this week, and I'm like, there's no way like Dan or Colin's doing these tests.
2: I don't believe Dan and Colin are doing these things for sure.
0: Well, I say first off, hey, Scott Shapiro, I pay the most attention to all of my testing.
1: Yeah, he's kissing ass.
2: That's funny.
0: But so I'm not sure if Dan does it or not, but I know the Danettes and everybody in the building has to. That's a really good question.
1: I always assume like he's like, Fritz, you just keep pressing next. Just keep pressing next.
2: No, honestly, I think you get to a stage where he's Dan Patrick. Yeah. He doesn't have to. They'll send him the emails and they do their part of like, you know, we sent them the reminders. Did, yeah. He doesn't, and that's the end of the story. Maybe. That's my guess. Maybe. That's only a guess. We don't know.
0: Now, I'll tell you this. He would never have Fritzy take anything for him.
1: For him. That's not the way to go.
0: Right. Paulie would be the one. If anybody were to do his training and all that, you know, for iHeart and HR, Paulie would be the one to do it.
2: We got Marvin here from the Dan Patrick Show. Covino and Rich in for Dan Patrick. We love partying with Marvin. It's great to see him.
1: Yeah, Marvin's, I will say, of all the Danettes and Edward and part of the Dan Patrick crew, Marvin, I feel like every time we're at a big event, you're the guy we love to hang with the most. I think maybe you're the only guy that wants to hang with us. So maybe that's
2: we
1: it
2: might
1: too.
2: Have to meet you in Magic City. One last question though before you go, because we're going to talk about it later on if we have time. Magic Johnson says not to boo LeBron James when he
1: returns.
2: I just want to know your thoughts on that, because I know you guys talk a lot about LeBron and the Lakers and stuff like that. So your thoughts. Should there be restrictions on booing LeBron?
0: No, I mean, they can boo him if they want, but they'll just be ungrateful, because people always forget this. Think about what the Lakers were before LeBron James got there.
1: Exactly.
0: And I always say this. I was like, man, and I love Kobe. I said, people think about the 60-point game, his last game against Utah. That was the Lakers' 15th win of the regular season. That was their final game.
2: Yeah.
0: I was like, no. I said, he came in here, he traded away the Young Bucks, and you got Anthony Davis. How they didn't keep that 2020 team together is beyond me. But I digress. I was like, look, and people, oh my goodness.
2: Well, you're, let's say you're there. Let's say you're there, Marvin. Are you giving him his,
1: I think he deserves,
2: like, you're being respectful.
0: Yes.
2: You, yeah. All right. Cool.
0: Yes.
2: All right. Maybe we'll talk about it later.
0: It's sorry. And I'm going to keep going because I'm on my show.
1: Go on.
0: So my thing about the bubble in 2020 is the Lakers had the best record in basketball when COVID happened.
1: People forget that.
0: So let's not act like they were the 8 seed and then it's like, oh, we've had 4 months off and now we're in the bubble. And now all of a sudden, you know, we go on this run. No. They were already really good and they were already really loaded and they were poised to win. And on top of this, the Clippers that season, my big issue with the Clippers was they were trying to win Los Angeles. The Lakers were trying to win the NBA title.
1: Agreed.
0: With the whole LAR way. Man, win the NBA title. What do you mean win LA?
1: I'm with you. I always give that bubble championship maybe even a little more credit where people don't want to give it credit.
2: Exactly. Though. I agree.
1: Danny said we have a hard out, so we got to go. Marvin, you know this. You're the guy.
0: Yes.
2: Thank you, buddy.
0: Sorry.
1: Hey, Marvin, we love you. Thanks for giving us time, man.
0: Yes, thank you, guys.
1: On his show, the Dan
2: on his show. Thank you very much.
1: More Covino and Rich next. Filling in for Dan Patrick right here on Fox Sports Radio.

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0: Keith Covino and Rich Davis, the super producer Danny G and Iowa Sam. Happy to have our crew here and happy to have Marvin on the show.
1: Yeah, that was nice to see Marvin.
0: It's great to see Marvin. He's great. Shout out to all the Danettes and all the Dan Patrick listeners. In for Dan Patrick, day one of the Dan Patrick Hat Trick, live from the Fox Sports Radio studios. Remember, after the DP show, after the show, our podcast goes up. So search Covino and Rich, C-O-V-I-N-O. And of course, you could chime in live and watch the show. Watch it live now or watch it later on YouTube at Covino and Rich FSR. Yeah. Again, if you follow the podcast,
1: appreciate it.
0: 5 stars, follow, rate, and review. We appreciate that. And Danny G might email you and send you a prize. So leave a nice comment, even if you hate us, all right? So again, I'm Covino. That is Rich Davis. And to back up one thing Marvin said, I don't know if we're going to have time to talk about it later, but Magic Johnson says, don't boo LeBron when he comes back.
2: Yeah,
0: Marvin was talking about how the bubble was difficult. Don't take it away. Remember where they were.
1: Yeah.
0: We always say that. I do want to say that. Like, if life was hard for everybody, and it was, right? That was misery. Les Miserables.
1: Yeah.
0: It was. What makes people think
1: it was
0: it's pure
1: easy,
0: LeBron
1: yeah.
0: hate? What makes you think it was easier in the bubble? And that championship was easier. They were good leading up to that, dominant leading up to that. I thought that was a more difficult challenge and championship, yet people say the opposite.
1: If anything, that you could just argue different, but equally as hard as any other year.
0: Equally as hard or harder, in my opinion.
1: But like,
0: think of those circumstances.
1: No one has an advantage in that type of...
0: No, exactly. So, they're all playing under the same conditions. But there's no advantage.
1: Look at it this way. Anytime a big star for a team comes back that following year...
0: That's just people
1: they usually get
0: LeBron.
1: A video screen, like a, you know, a tribute and all these, you know... The fans all give him a standing O. Like, I'm a Mets fan. They give Brandon Nimmo and like Jeff McNeil montages. Everyone's like, thanks for your time here. And they did nothing. You know, like, so you tell me LeBron James is going to come back to L.A. on Christmas Day and no one's going to do anything?
2: I think the fans are going to respect the fact, you know, that he had a huge impact on the team.
1: But, like, think about
2: any NBA fan... Laker fan with just an average basketball IQ is going to stand up and clap.
0: Yeah, but people like to do the opposite of what they're told to. Yeah. So when Magic Johnson is telling fans not to boo, I think the instinct is to, well, now I'm going to
2: boo. Well, yeah, maybe because Magic tweeted it, I'm going to boo. Yeah.
0: I wasn't going to, but now I am. You know, there's that mentality too. So
2: don't tell me what to do.
0: That is a story. Magic Johnson says, don't boo LeBron when he returns.
1: You know, I'm reading all our feedback. But a lot of nice feedback today. Before Marvin was on and before we talked some Niners and NFL.
0: Yeah.
1: We were talking about players and people and musicians, actors.
0: Fall offs,
1: people that just fell off a la, I hate to say it, Cal Raleigh, who, you know, last year, 60 home runs. Everyone's saying he should be MVP over Aaron Judge. And now the guy's batting 150 with 13 home runs.
0: It's all right. Everybody loves comeback stories.
1: Yeah, maybe next year. Scott hit us up. Scott Bethune. And he said... It sounds silly, but he goes, remember, like, people used to make a big deal about Shark Week? What happened to Shark Week? We're talking about things that people used to make a big deal about. He's like, Shark Week. I thought that was a good answer only because that was highly promoted. And then I think we're finally like, yeah, we get it.
0: I had a fall off. People aren't into sharks anymore.
1: My favorite answer, though, was pink berry frozen yogurt.
0: That's a good one. Yeah, that's definitely a good one.
2: Another one, smash burgers. You guys used to talk about those on the show all the time. And
3: oh, they're still big.
1: They're still
2: big. I haven't heard you guys talk about them in like over a year.
0: Yeah.
1: I made smash burgers last week. Man, maybe it didn't make an impact on them.
3: Well, by the way, they're still delicious.
0: Thanks again to Marvin. And we have a few big guests lined up the next few days. I don't want to overpromise, but something to look forward to.
2: Hall of Famer, Drew Brees, tomorrow.
0: All right. Yep. You said it. That's one. So, hey, we'll talk to him mañana. But thank you guys for hanging out with us.
1: Oh, we got Mark Covino and Rich in for DP next right here, Fox Sports Radio.
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0: But today, Dan Patrick and the four Danettes are not here. So sitting in for Dan Patrick and hosting the Dan Patrick Show, here's Steve Covino and Rich Davis.
2: No! Yeah,
3: that's always encouraging.
2: Yeah.
3: People's reaction when they hear us. That's so deflating, but I get it. I get it.
2: Hey.
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2: Buddies.
3: It's always a pleasure to be here. This is day one of the Dan Patrick hat trick. So that means today, Tuesday, and Wednesday. We have a few guests lined up. So far, we're going to say Drew Brees mañana, Hall of Famer Drew Brees. I got to ask him about that statue.
2: Tomorrow.
3: The derpy statue.
2: The very funny Frank Caliendo tomorrow as well.
3: So. Is that official?
2: Frank too, yeah.
3: All right, cool. Well, later today, speaking of, Big Broke Poppy will be here. Big Poppy has baseball trivia. Man,
4: talk about
3: play.
4: Heavy hitters.
3: Yeah, oh yeah, the big guy will be here. That's my dog, bro. And he's got baseball trivia, as he calls it, and prizes to give away. We'll tell you when to call. Iowa Sam is on the Glockenspiel. DP always leaves it for us. We appreciate that. The xylophone, whatever you want to call it. Danny G's on the phones, 877-99 on Fox. And we're Covino and Rich, at Covino and Rich.
2: All right, well,
3: streaming live.
2: We got some a really weird... I think it's a funny baseball hypothetical, and we will talk about something that was done over the weekend in baseball that, like you said, every time you think you've seen it all, there's something else. And Joshua Baez did something remarkable, but I just want to ask a question because, you know, I'm starting to see where you get to the age, you know, you start hitting your 40s and you have friends that have kids that are going to college. It's a weird feeling, dude. It's like, you know, you feel like all your friends have little kids and, you know, some of your friends that had kids when they were in their 20s, like, yeah, my kid's a freshman now. And you're like, what?
3: I mean, we're all at different stages. I have a buddy who's a grandpa already. I'm like, what, dude?
2: You
3: I'm thinking about having more kids, maybe.
2: That meme is so true. It's like when you're in your 40s, you have some friends that could be grandpas and some that are still having their own kids. Some are dating 25-year-olds. Some are, you know, thinking about retirement. Have you noticed, like, are college dorms not the cinder block cement walls they once were?
3: They're not?
2: I just feel like I'm seeing pictures. I'm like, where are these kids living? Like in like nicer places than we did. Sam, when you were in college, did your dorm room not have like, what, didn't it feel like a jail cell in a way?
3: Yeah. The extra long twin, right?
5: I lived in a place called Quadrangle on the University of Iowa campus. And it's since been demolished because it was so old. They built something newer on top of it.
2: I just feel like the template of college dorm rooms around the country, whether it be Iowa, I went to Syracuse. Covino's a Montclair State guy.
3: Montclair State, bro, the real MSU.
2: Red Hawks. But I just feel like back then it was like almost funny that like, the dorm rooms, they look like they have cinder blocks.
3: You're right. I lived in a dorm prison, if that's what it felt like.
2: No, the walls were cinder blocks painted.
3: Mm-hmm.
2: Now I just feel like these places that kids are living in college, I'm seeing my friends like, moved in my son, moved in my daughter. They look like nice apartments.
3: And a lot of us were very minimal, right? Like, you didn't go all out the way kids go all out. You know what it is? They have, what do they call it? What Rob Parker has, like boneless couches. You know, they just order them on Amazon. No, they have those full-on couches, like boneless couches, I think they're called. You know, they have full-on setups where we were lucky to have a dilapidated TV.
2: Feel like if you have a daughter, like young women like set up a dorm room so different now. Like it's like a... something you see of like a Etsy or something.
3: Like, yeah. I mean, the most Rich had was a Tim Tuffel poster in his room. Now
2: I had a weak ass. I used to put highlighters in alcohol bottles, and the black light would make them look.
3: Especially if you put the stars up on your ceiling. Oh yeah, that meant it was go time.
2: Hey, good
3: luck.
2: That's
3: how you put the romance.
2: Good luck to any young kids starting college, and if you are sending your kids to college, wow, must be wild. All right.
3: I got 2 years left.
2: Before your daughter? Yeah.
3: It's a weird feeling for sure. Good luck with your school year. Kids are back to school already, Thornton Mellon style, here in Los Angeles. East Coast got it right. What, after Labor Day?
2: After Labor Day, too soon.
3: All right, so let's talk about baseball this weekend. You already mentioned it, Joshua Baez. Coolest thing ever. First pitch he sees in the big leagues, his teammates... and the miners are watching. That clip has gone viral. They're watching their buddy.
4: Yeah, that's really
3: step
4: cool.
3: Up, you know, like, yo, that's, we know this dude. He's in the show. No, actually, he's English.
2: Are you in the show?
3: No, actually, I'm English.
4: He had just been in that locker room with them.
3: Right. And he hits home run. That gives hope and inspiration for everybody. Like, they go wild. Everybody goes wild. The first pitch he sees, his family goes nuts.
2: But, I mean, listen, some prospects get the call up because they're projected to be a big star. Some get the call up because a need is, you know, they're fulfilling a need the team has, injuries or something. So, I mean, can we all agree that when you get an opportunity, you don't know how long it's going to be. Some guys get the call up.
3: No, but he had that big league aura, as they say. He stepped up there and looked the part.
2: When I tell you,
3: he smiled at that home run,
2: swinging at that first pitch. Like he's looking fastball all the way, probably, yeah. Right? Bomb. You get that out the way, but there's a part of me. It's like what he did in three at bats in a row is so remarkable that like,
3: oh, it's never been done.
2: No, but I almost feel like. Like, now it's going to, like, it was almost too much on day one to the point where I feel bad for the kid. Like, oh,
3: it's all downhill.
2: It's all
4: like,
2: downhill.
4: It's like when
2: here.
4: Your favorite team scores 15 runs and then the next day they score one. Well, and you're like, no, you should have spread it out.
2: Yeah, like, I mean, I hope this guy.
3: He did spread it out all over the field. That's the other cool thing. He hit a home run in every part of the field.
2: I hope he continues to dominate and has a fun season. But I'm like, man, imagine the confidence you must have knowing that. This guy could play, let's just say he plays 15 years in the bigs, has an illustrious career. There's a very good chance he'll never hit 3 home runs in a game. He may have done on day one.
3: It's your greatest day ever.
2: What he'll never do again. It would be like, I mean, really the equivalent would be like a pitcher. So, I mean, I bet you pitching a shutout or a no, maybe even a no hitter would be what's the equivalent to in your first game hitting 3 home runs in your first 3 at bats? Like that's something you're never going to do.
3: Dude, you don't even do that in wiffle ball, right? Like you did that in the big leagues, all that pressure in front of your family and wow, what a day. And by the way, take kids out of it, right? You mentioned your kids and back to school. That has to be his best day ever. Do you know your best day ever? Think about that for a second. That's this dude's best day ever. Like I said, take your nose picking kids out of it.
2: Yeah, you can't be like, the day my kids were born. That's the obvious answer. Yeah, but can you pinpoint your best day ever?
3: And what made it even cooler, right? We're like, is this the coolest thing ever? 3 home runs in your debut?
2: By the way, first
3: time ever. How about the ovation from the opposing team?
2: I think that was nice.
3: When you see a mutual respect like that and people tip their hat, that has to be one of the coolest things ever.
4: Yeah, when an away crowd gives you a standing ovation, that has to be one of the cooler feelings.
3: Yeah, last time I saw that was when the Russians cheered for Rocky Balboa.
2: Rocky!
3: Yeah, like that's got to be the coolest feeling ever.
2: If you could change, and I could change, we all could change. That was the last time, 1985, by the way.
3: We haven't seen that since 85.
2: Last time, it's been 40 plus years since.
3: And that was in Russia.
2: Yeah, that was on Christmas Day.
3: Yeah, Christmas Day. Russia, 85.
2: Russia!
3: Based on that, any thoughts on Joshua Baez, by all means, you want to share your greatest day ever? Because it's hard to pinpoint.
2: Everyone's greatest day, they're going to go one of three places. My kid's being born, and then you said you can't do that. Then they're going to go some dirty route, like I was in college, and there's one night, there were these multiple girls. Like it's going to go there, or it's going to go like I won money. It's going to go one of three directions. Money.
3: Or booty, that's it?
2: Money, booty, or your kids are born. I don't think there's another cat. What would your other best day be? A really nice day, guys.
4: We all have big work accomplishments.
3: You know what?
2: It's not usually money related, I'm saying, though. Usually, yeah, and that led to.
4: We're not all following money, though, Rich.
2: Maybe like your.
3: Remember that day I saw my name on a blimp? That was a good day.
4: Remember that day we were doing Sunday nights on the network as the Covino and Rich show?
3: Yeah.
4: And we waited for them to make an opening on the full-time roster for the show.
2: Those are good moments, right? Yeah. That's like essentially the call-up. Yeah.
4: Yeah, it's like a band hearing their song on the radio for the first time. Because when we got that call-up to the full-time roster on Fox Sports Radio, we were running around like our song was on the radio.
3: You know what? I'll put that in perspective. There's only so many openings in at this level of the game,
2: you know,
3: right?
2: Danny,
3: so to land one of them.
2: That's a great point. Honestly, professionally, no matter what you do for a living, I'm sure there's a few moments, you know, because for him, for Joshua Baez, that's his profession, right? So professionally, that would be equivalent to like, you know, after our run at SiriusXM and doing some TV stuff at ESPN and all the things we did when Fox Sports was like, hey, I remember we had a lunch and they said, hey, we're rearranging the schedule. you guys are, we need you guys full time. That's, you're right. That's the, you know.
3: That was super cool.
2: I remember that would be, we did not know going into that lunch.
3: No, not at all. So
2: Javi
3: makes Baez, you think of your greatest day.
2: I keep wanting to say Javi Baez, Joshua Baez.
3: Joshua Baez. It's easy for him to pinpoint. Still floating around, probably riding on that high. And his family was there after the game cheering him on. So that happened this weekend. Doesn't get cooler than that. But based on baseball,
2: yeah,
3: it's like a two-part thing because Rich brought this up recently, personally, and I saw a viral clip. You know why? Because your phone's listening. That's why. It's not coincidence.
2: It's listening, son.
3: So Rich was talking about this because it recently happened to him. But then I saw like a viral TikTok clip of two dudes debating how they feel about it. So we're like, you know what? Let's bring this up today on Dan Patrick. There's a few things in life that are pretty intimate. And we're not talking bedroom action, okay? Unless you want to.
2: No.
3: But I'm talking like, how many wallets have you had in a lifetime? How many wallets? Like, you could go, like, your dad probably had two wallets in his whole life.
2: Yeah, wallet is one of those.
3: It's very intimate. Like, you might have your grandpappy's wallet.
2: And I'm always, and I think a wallet is something you can buy for someone else. Like a lot
3: that's
2: of times,
3: the thing.
2: A lot of times, a wife or a girlfriend or someone might buy their dude a wallet, and if he doesn't ask for it, he may not.
3: It's almost insulting.
2: He might be like, "I don't,
3: it's
2: I
3: like,
2: don't
3: wait
2: want
3: a second, wallet. You I think you I'm going to replace my wallet that I had for 25 years with this,
2: or like a thin wallet or a money clip. I know not everyone cares about a big ass wallet anymore, but
4: there's some fancy leather ones where the your letters, your initials are engraved.
2: Yeah,
4: I got one from my grandpa.
2: But yeah, exactly. But I don't.
3: But
2: think,
3: how many of you had? Like you can go a lifetime.
4: Yeah.
3: With two, right? Maybe three, and then nowadays,
4: yeah, now we all have the magnet ones on the back of our
3: phones.
4: Yeah,
3: most people, Rich doesn't even use a wallet anymore.
2: No,
3: I still have one. I keep it in a bag. Like we don't rock them the same way that our grandpappies did. But
4: Rich just runs
3: is,
4: the barcode from his big fat head over the cashier's screen. Yeah.
3: There was a point in my life where people would get me one for Christmas, and I'd be like, "No thanks." Trifold, nice try. I'm not replacing my wallet with this.
2: What are you doing?
3: So. Based on that thought, like certain things, certain gifts are a little more intimate than others. If a grown man asked to borrow your baseball glove, another thing you may have, unless you're a professional, you know, you may have like two or three a lifetime. If a grown man wanted to stick his sweaty meat hooks,
2: Covino,
3: his sausage fingers into your glove.
2: This video is great because there's a video of a guy.
3: How do you react?
2: We don't need to play the video, but what was interesting about it is a guy's on the beach, and I totally felt what he was saying. He was saying how he's on the beach, and
3: he said he saw a neighbor.
2: He saw a neighbor.
3: Like someone he kind of knows.
2: Like, and asked him, like, "Hey, man, like, can we borrow your baseball glove so we could have a catch?" And to me, there is something so oddly intimate about a baseball glove. And you could think that's like crazy to say.
3: It is, because you only have a few throughout a lifetime, like the wallet. You have your Little League glove. Maybe your like little kid glove, right? Your Little League glove. It might have been the same one. You had one through your junior high days through high school. And then you had like one that was maybe your college adult life.
2: I think kids
3: glove.
2: Now, I think kids now compared to our generation end up having way more gloves. I feel like every year or so they get a new
3: they
2: glove.
3: They have all different teams now and different colors.
2: And different color. But I feel like a baseball glove though, is it weird to think borrowing, like using someone else's baseball glove is too intimate.
3: It's like wearing someone's chonies, dude. It's like borrowing socks.
2: Like if I,
3: it's like
2: I
3: your
2: think,
3: sweaty
2: see,
3: hand
2: I think,
3: is in there, it's yours.
2: I think socks.
3: It's custom fit to your hand.
2: Socks are questionable. Not underwear. Underwear and a bathing suit are interesting. Like Danny, if we were all hanging, it was like, "Yo, Danny, I stepped in a puddle."
3: It's like, no, you notice like, you got an extra
4: like,
3: socks.
4: Like,
2: you might give me them and be like, "Don't give them back though."
4: Yeah, it's like meet the parents.
2: Yeah.
3: It's like Danny taking his sneakers off right now and me sticking my foot in his warm, toasty, almost moist
5: musty sneaker.
4: It'd be like it feels borrowing like, Covino's readers.
3: It's you weird.
4: Put somebody's readers on.
2: I think
3: if someone asks to borrow your glove, it's like, what?
2: That's an interesting. I don't know why. Maybe
3: get your own.
2: You just named like a couple feet thing. Like socks? You'll let. I stepped in a puddle or someone's at your house. Like, "You got a pair of socks?" Yeah, but you're gonna be like, "Yeah, you could." You'd say,
5: "No, you keep them."
2: You could keep them. You're not gonna be like, "Give me those socks back." And if you were, we're gonna go play some basketball, dude. I'm wearing flip flops. It's the summer. You got an extra pair of sneakers? That's another. Yeah, you're putting your grown man feet in my shoes. Like, I don't know.
3: The only exception is your wife or girlfriend when it comes to this stuff, because Rich breaks all the rules. Rich shares socks with his wife. They borrow toothbrushes, which I think is vile.
4: Okay, yeah, that's over the line.
2: No, that's an emergency. Yeah, an emergency.
3: If my girlfriend wants to borrow my deodorant, I'm like, keep it. I don't want it back now.
2: No, I'm saying in an emergency of all emergencies,
3: I don't think there's lines with a girlfriend or wife. Yes, there is. Oh, my goodness. A toothbrush? That's unsanitary.
5: Did you guys ever go to a sleepover and you're like, oh, I forgot my toothbrush? And then your friend's mom was like, well, you have to use your finger.
3: Yes.
5: And they're like, put it on your, and I'm like, I'm not doing this. This doesn't work.
3: Yeah, but your finger is better than someone else's, right? So let's focus back on the glove, though, and any thoughts that you have. Is that like way too personal or are we being crazy? Because what validated Rich and I's thought was this video that we saw over the weekend. This guy was like, yo.
2: What do you want, my girlfriend too?
3: Yeah. He's like, my glove, what's next? You want my lady? What's going on? Like, that's a crazy request.
2: I think because there's something, when you play baseball, rec league softball, whatever, your hand's dirty, it's sweaty, and just that feel like the leather,
3: years of your sweaty fingers,
2: like you have years of accumulated grossness. I don't like the idea of even someone
3: don't
2: I
3: be
2: know
3: chewing on my laces, because you start to chew on those laces, some other guys and chew on your lace,
2: like even something like
3: you know what I'm talking about,
2: like I was,
3: you know,
2: Sam,
3: do you know the taste of your own baseball glove?
2: Like if I was Sam, would it be like, oh, it's a great drink, take a sip? I wouldn't be grossed out sharing a cup with Sam. Like, if he's like, take a sip, hey, whatever.
3: That sweaty glove.
2: I don't care. But if I was Sam, like, can I borrow your baseball glove for a pickup game? I'd be like, I would be more inclined to share way more what you would think questionable things than before baseball glove.
3: What does that mean?
2: To me, baseball glove is like top tier. Don't
3: So other things that you're a little hesitant about, you can give us a call now at 877-99 on Fox. You know what? The best answer, we'll give you a prize.
2: And
3: 877-99 on Fox. But I think most people would agree. Like, yeah, certain people you might give the pass. Like, they forgot theirs. Theirs was stolen. We're not saying we never did it, but it's always that weird request of like, are you serious?
2: Well, especially like sometimes if you play like,
3: you're a little reluctant.
2: For people that play like men's softball, like rec league softball, there will be that rare occasion when someone on some team somewhere or a company picnic, like, hey, we're short a glove. Can we borrow a glove? And you're like, and you're waiting for everyone else to volunteer because you're like, I don't want someone using my glove. It is a weird, intimate thing. So your thoughts, and speaking of baseball, coming up next, we are going to play Big Poppy Trivia. This is your opportunity to win some prizes from Fox Sports Radio. It's very simple. It's multiple choice baseball trivia.
4: Oh, yeah. You got to tell the DP audience about the prizes, because we actually have some cool swag on the show.
3: It's the summer prize pack of the summer, and that's true, Danny G. A lot of other shows give out stuff you don't even want. Get this, summer prize pack of the summer. Summer koozies, right? Fox Sports Radio, Covino and Rich. Nice black ones. They look sharp. They look slick, sleek.
2: Koozies.
3: We got a grilling apron.
2: Grilling apron.
3: And if
4: only
3: you don't
4: bad
3: wear
4: part
3: it,
4: is their two faces are on the grilling apron.
3: Yeah, our stupid faces are there, but you could wipe all the hot dog grease on Rich's face.
2: Soon it'll be
5: a fall grilling apron. Barbecuing for game
3: grilling
5: day.
3: Apron. It's multiple.
5: Oh, it works year round.
3: Multi-purpose, yeah.
5: It's not just for summer.
3: So we got the grilling apron, summer prize pack, and Danny G throws some little mini footballs in there.
2: Little mini Nerf footballs.
3: Yeah, Danny G leaves a little love note for you. Yeah. So
4: Sam's face is on the Nerf footballs, by the way.
3: That's right. You can kick it. You
5: throw them into the dirt.
3: So if you want to win a prize, 877-99 on Fox. If you win Big Poppy Baseball Trivia,
2: it'll be a lot
3: of
2: fun.
3: Hook you up.
4: Yep, call now.
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0: Belle Imbo and her friend Richard Patron left a crowded Philadelphia bar. The two 30-somethings planned to walk to Richard's truck and drive home, but they never made it.
1: It does not make sense. It's like they literally vanished.
0: The two were never seen again.
2: Not just them, but a truck disappeared into the ether.
0: Was it an accident, or were they murdered?
3: No one had a motive to kill them.
0: Those same questions frustrated law enforcement. The FBI called it murder for hire.
1: Who killed these two individuals and how did they get rid of them?
4: Both of them weren't the target. One of them was the target. The other one was wrong place, wrong time.
0: But which victim was the intended target and why?
3: It was definitely murder for hire for Danielle, not for Richard.
1: You're right, it could be. But it also could be something your son did too.
3: No one was looking to kill Richard. No one.
1: He's your son. And in your eyes, he's innocent. But in my eyes, he's just some guy my sister was with.
0: Fingers were pointed, allegations were made, and lines were drawn.
1: That drove the wedge between the families.
0: What happened to Danielle and Richard?
5: I think that whatever happened to my dad and Danielle was planned and orchestrated and thought out.
0: I'm Andrea Gunning. In this series, I dig into my own investigation to find answers for the families and get justice for Richard and Danielle.
1: I just want some peace for my sister's soul, and I want some peace for my mother.
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0: us if we wanted to fill in for Dan Patrick. I said, what? We're the Joshua Baez of radio shows. I don't want to do one show. Not even two shows.
1: Three shows. Three. Let's go.
0: So it's day one of the Dan Patrick hat trick.
2: You just
0: Kofi
2: called yourself
0: Noah
2: a rookie.
0: No. I'm saying I'm going for three.
3: Look at all our feedback. We had that conversation earlier about, is it okay to let someone borrow your baseball glove? Is it really intimate? Guy, no. Hey,
0: you want to borrow my bedtime pillow while you're at it?
3: Dan Melillo hit us up out here in Los Angeles. And he goes, you're 100% correct about the baseball glove. If someone asked you that, I would say no. Like, it's a very...
0: I'd say beat it.
3: Very, like...
0: Scramble him a ding-dong.
3: It's a cringy thing to be like,
0: bring your own. What are you, a schoolboy? Yeah. You forgot?
3: Anyway, lots of fun today on the DP show. And again, tomorrow we got Drew Brees, Frank Caliendo. It's going to be a really fun Tuesday show.
0: I'm hearing some other big names, but I don't want to overpromise. 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
0: 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Episode 151. But right now, we're live from the Fox Sports Radio studio. 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
3: Hey, Poppy!
8: Poppy!
9: Hey, great to see you, buddy. Dude. How are you?
2: Yeah, usually you're on the afternoon drive show with us. Thank you for waking up and coming in.
6: Hey, it's my pleasure. Hey, Donnie G, great to see you, man. Nice you go with me.
8: Hey, sleepy, Poppy.
6: Hey, Sam. Hey, my dog. Hey, Pee Wee, my dog. Hey, you look like Kevin Burkhardt. Hey, this guy Rich look like.

0: like he looked like Woody from a Toy Story.
1: Thanks, Poppy.
0: Yeah, Woody from a Toy Story. Hey, where's Dan Patrick? They say, hey, Big Poppy, wake up early. You see Dan Patrick. Where's Dan Patrick?
1: He's not here today, Poppy.
2: He has a day off.
0: That's very disappointing.
2: All right, that's what the audience thinks,
0: too. Very happy to be here.
2: All right, let's meet the contestants. Do this, Poppy. Yeah, here we go. Three-time winner, Rich Davis, right over there.
1: What up?
0: Hey, Pee-wee, you go with me, man. And you go with me.
2: Usually our update anchor, Dan Beyer, plays with us, but he's not here. Mikey, one of our editors, is
1: what's up, Mikey?
2: In his stead.
0: Hi, guys.
1: What's up, man? Mike?
0: Good to see you, man.
2: Yeah, and we know Mike. We know Michael's a good dude because he's a Raiders fan.
1: Oh, that makes him automatically good, dude. Okay.
2: Automatically.
0: But do you like the Red Sox or no?
3: No, no.
0: You no go with me. You no go with me.
2: All right, looking to win our CNR summer prize pack on the studio lines, including that grilling apron. Jordan in Northern Michigan.
0: Hey, Jordan, you're my dog.
2: The first through.
1: Hey, Jordan.
4: Hey, how's it going? Love the show.
1: Oh, thanks,
2: thank
1: man.
2: Thank you. Jordan, what do you do for a living there in Michigan?
4: I'm a builder.
1: Nice.
2: Cool. All right, here are the rules for Big Poppy Trivia. The first contestant with two correct answers is the champion. If there's a tie, we have a tiebreaker question. Your name is your buzzer.
0: Hey, Danny G.
2: Yeah.
0: I'm a champion, too.
1: We know you are, Poppy. Yeah,
0: that's right. The Yankee lose. The Yankee lose.
2: Don't interrupt me, Poppy. Your name is your buzzer, but you got to wait until all three possible answers are read. If there's two wrong answers in a row, we move on to the next question. Are you ready?
1: Let's go.
2: Play ball.
0: Hey. Where's Dan Patrick at? Hey, either way, happy to be here. Very happy to be here.
2: Yeah.
0: Everyone talking about Baez hitting three dingers in his debut. Hey, two is good with me. Two good with me. Who is the most recent player to hit two home runs in his debut?
1: Two in his debut.
0: Two. Two is good with me. A, Trevor Story for the Rockies. B, Jose Fernandez for the Diamondbacks. Or C, Mark Quinn for the Royals. Who is the most recent?
1: Rich. I gave you a beat, man. I was trying to give our listener a chance. I feel like Trevor Story always pops up. No, I
2: feel like you're wrong because he wasn't the most recent.
0: Hey, you lose.
1: Thanks, Poppy.
2: Jordan, you want to try to go for the steal? No penalty if you're wrong.
4: Yeah, we'll go with Jose Fernandez.
2: And you are halfway to a
1: bam,
2: surprise.
1: Hey, no kid.
0: That's right. Go. This past March, Jose Fernandez for the Diamondbacks.
2: Yeah, at the very end of March.
1: So what team?
0: The Diamondbacks.
1: Oh, the Diamondbacks. All right, Poppy.
2: All right, Jordan, halfway to the promised land. We go to round two.
0: Hey, Big Poppy Trivia. We play today. We win today. That's it. Hey, if I did better with the Twins... I could have had the Twins.
1: If you did better with the Twins.
0: Yeah, remember when I sucked with the Twins? I tried to forget. I could have won this record. Who became the fastest player in MLB history to reach 350 career home runs? A, Alex Rodriguez. B, Mark McGwire. Or C, Aaron Judge?
3: Mike. All right, we're going to go with Aaron Judge. See.
2: Yes, bam. My editor Mikey on the board.
0: Hey, by the way, you see that picture of A-Rod? I call him A-Rod now. A-Rod.
1: Yeah, guys, showing some bulge.
0: That's right. He got the Louisville Slugger. And his pantalones.
2: All right.
1: We get it, Pop.
2: Jordan and
0: A-Rod
2: Mike.
0: A-Rod Rodriguez, you get it?
1: A-Rod Rodriguez. Yeah.
0: A-Rod Rodriguez.
2: Jordan and Michael both on the board. We go to round three.
0: Hey. I just want to say it's a pleasure. Happy to be here. Big Poppy. What was I once quoted saying about being the guy?
1: Being the guy.
0: Okay. Being the guy.
1: Okay.
0: Hey, I ain't going to lie to you or something like that. I ain't going to lie to you. I like being the guy.
1: Oh, you like
0: being the guy? I like being the guy. Okay. B. You know, I call Derek Jeter Pee-wee, right?
1: Yeah.
0: Hey, Pee-wee think he the biggest legend in New York. Like Babe Ruth never existed. By the way, Babe Ruth never existed. Or C, being the guy is amazing, except when the whole team is in a big slump. What I say about being the guy?
4: Jordan.
2: Jordan for the win.
4: I'll go with A, the first one.
2: Yes! He's a winner this morning. Bam!
0: I ain't gonna lie to you. I like being the guy.
1: You like it, huh?
0: That's right. That's right. It's good with me.
2: Jordan, congratulations. We will be mailing out that CNR grilling apron and the rest of the prize pack to you there in Northern Michigan.
4: Awesome. Thanks.
0: Hey, Jordan, congratulations. You go with me, mate.
4: Hey, thanks.
0: I give you my dog t-shirt, too. I give you my dog t-shirt.
1: All right. Thank you, Jordan.
0: My dog.
1: Appreciate you. Thank you, Poppy.
0: Hey, tell Dan Patrick I say hello.
1: We'll do it.
2: All right. We'll see you next week on our PM Drive show.
0: The Yankee lose. The Yankee lose.
2: Thanks, Poppy.
1: Thanks, Poppy. By the way, the Red Sox...
0: Is Big Poppy too hyped up for the Dan Patrick show? He's pretty hyped.
1: Red Sox, they got cold for a minute, but they're still right there. But
0: you know why? They were cheating, that's why. I should ask Poppy about that.
1: Think so?
2: He was Big Peppy today.
0: Yeah.
2: Real Peppy.
0: He was Big Peppy, yeah. Now, there was rumors that the Yankees were starting pretty much that they were cheating and, you know, using technology to their advantage. But have gotten cold since.
1: Can I tell you, I've talked about this on our afternoon show earlier in the year. And I thought by now there'd be some type of momentum change with some of these teams. Would you believe in the American League right now? There is only 5 teams over 500. That's remarkable.
0: Are there more people batting over 300?
1: Or teams over 500.
0: Or teams over 500.
1: Dude, as of right now, the Tampa Bay Rays are far above everyone else.
0: People are buying into their hype.
1: And people are sort of sleeping on the Rays. The Rays, you know, 74-49.
0: No, I think people were sleeping on the Rays. Now people are like, you know what? They're actually really good.
1: 74-49, best record in the AL. And then the craziest part is the White Sox. I mean, the Yankees are the wild card right there. But as of right now, all three wild cards would be from the American League East. And would you believe this is crazy? Because what did the Orioles do at the trade deadline? They were selling.
0: Mm-hmm.
1: Right? Rutschman ended up on the Red Sox.
0: Yeah, but they played big yesterday.
1: But the Baltimore Orioles are 61-63. They're under 500, but would be the wild card if the season ended right now. It would be the first time in Major League Baseball history that a team made the postseason under 500. This is not the NBA where some bunk 9 or 10 seed play-in game or an 8 seed is under 500 and the NBA Eastern Conference has some whack-ass Charlotte team that's under 500. Camino, as of right now, and in the West, just get this, in the West, the Houston Astros are 63-62. They're only a game above 500, mm-hmm. and they're in first place. So
0: yeah,
1: the AL...
0: Some really lame numbers as far as...
1: The AL just seems meager to the point where, you know, the Texas Rangers are 61-64. They're 3 games under 500, and they're only 2 games out of first place. So the AL West seems like trash. The Central's trash except for the White Sox. But they're 7 games over 500. They're not doing anything crazy. And it's really all about the Rays, Yankees, and the Red Sox, really.
0: And I think
1: and the
0: last we checked, there was only like 5 or 6 players batting over 300 this year. Each year, less and less. It's crazy.
1: That's a wild stat.
0: When you look at the averages and when you look at your team, again, you mentioned I'm a Yankees fan.
1: Mm-hmm.
0: You look at the numbers, they're pathetic, dude. Especially if you grew up, you know, a fan of 60s, 70s, 80s baseball, even 90s baseball when average matter. We understand it doesn't matter anymore, but when you're betting on the interstate or 215, 218, seven now.
1: And one of those guys is betting 302, Diaz on Tampa.
0: Mm-hmm.
1: Yandy Diaz.
0: Yeah,
1: so if he has a bad day today, he should be looking at 6.
0: The averages are terrible.
1: And the best average in Major League Baseball, 321.
2: That's insane. In our YouTube channel chat, Mercer Boy says, the batting average infuriates me. Sure, pitchers are throwing harder, but I really think if hitters didn't try to do too much, they'd do way better.
0: Oh, absolutely. You know who would really oppose to this? The really absurdly buff Wade Boggs. I don't know if you guys have been...
1: Buff Boggs.
2: You mean the new Chuck Norris?
0: Buff
1: Boggs.
0: I don't know if you guys are watching Body by Boggs like I am, but... The super ripped. I mean, is that real or not?
1: It is.
0: Is it really?
2: It checked out. It's real.
0: The Buff Boggs would not approve of
2: Buff Bogwell.
1: Buff Bogwell.
0: No, seriously. If you have no idea what we're talking about, he's absurdly jacked right now. The last time you saw Wade Boggs was probably on a horse in '96, riding a horse at Yankee Stadium.
2: But I think that was a dream you had.
0: That is a weird dream I had. But
1: don't dream about that way too often.
0: I don't know. It's a weirder
1: Wade
0: dream.
1: Wade Boggs on a horse.
0: Wade Boggs on a horse crying, or him looking buff on a boat. Because if you haven't seen him recently, dude is jacked. He's on those peptides Rich is on. He's on that Wolverine stack.
1: Now, the craziest part of this weak-ass... The craziest part of this weak-ass, like...
0: No, but hold on.
1: 300.
0: I bring up Wade Boggs not just because he's buff, but when you think of the guys we grew up with, every team had a superstar that batted in the high 300s. Paul Molitor, Don Mattingly, Mike Schmidt, Wade Boggs, George Brett, Tony Gwynn. Like, we were so spoiled with superstars that hit for average and just could straight out hit. Now we got Arise and that's it.
1: The craziest part about Arise.
0: And everyone dumps on
1: the craziest part about Arise.
0: You got to get on base.
1: Who the Phillies picked up, big acquisition. He is currently leading the National League in batting with an average of .315.
0: That'll be his, fourth team?
1: It'll be his fourth.
0: His fourth team?
1: Batting title.
0: And no one cares.
1: It would be his fourth batting title. And I just thought that when we were kids and Tony Gwynn and Wade Boggs and Robin Yount and George Brett, and these guys are hitting like .390, .366,
0: every
1: .350.
0: Every team had their dude that could hit.
1: I remember every team had, as a Mets fan, Keith Hernandez would be a guy. Keith Hernandez would bat .300 every year. Yeah. Every team just had a guy that was batting .300. Your .300 hitter that batted.
0: Think of your RBI baseball stats. Every team had a guy.
1: And then there came a point where in the 90s, when those numbers were starting to explode, then there were guys like the Griffies and the Frank Thomases and the Pujols that were batting .330, .340, but also hitting 40, 50 home runs. So we are in a world now where you bat .220 and hit bombs, or one guy bats .315.
0: And it goes back to what we were talking about earlier. It's, going for the fence. The game's changed. We know that, guys.
1: Yeah,
0: but you got Cal Raleigh batting .158. That dude would not have been on your team, 15 years ago. Look up Austin Wells. Even though he's been fire lately, what's he batting now? .170? So, anyway, thank you guys for hanging out with us, Covino and Rich, on Fox Sports Radio. And we're going to talk a little wrestling. All grew up with guys like Wade Boggs. But we also grew up, speaking of Wade Boggs, with his BFF, Kurt Hennig.
1: Yeah.
0: Wrestling guys.
1: There's a funny wrestling story we'll get to, and we'll wrap the show. Appreciate Dan Patrick and the Danettes for letting us fill in. More Covino and Rich next, right here on Fox Sports Radio.
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12: Hello, I'm QB4 meteorologist Alan Shoemaker with your Albuquerque area forecast on this Monday. We'll start off dry this morning, but there could be a couple showers or storms around the area later this afternoon. The rain chance is up to about 30% later today, and highs will be mainly in the low 90s with partly cloudy skies otherwise. By tonight, we'll see mostly clear skies later tonight as temperatures drop down into the mid-60s by morning. And that's your Monday forecast from QB4 Weather.
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15: In the NFL, some bad news for the Minnesota Vikings, who lost veteran defender Jamal Adams to a right knee injury he suffered in Saturday's preseason game. The Dallas Cowboys are adding a piece on defense, 37-year-old and future Hall of Famer Von Miller, who has more sacks than any other active player in the NFL. In L.A., the Rams worked out Aaron Donald for a second time Saturday as he decides whether or not he wants to come out of retirement. And in baseball, if you missed it Saturday, we had one of the best player debuts ever as Joshua Baez went 3-for-4 with 3 home runs, his first on the first pitch he saw, which he blasted 450 feet to center. He became the first player to hit a home run in each of his first 3 at-bats in the majors, leading St. Louis to an 8-4 victory over the Cubs. I'm Andy West with your iHeartRadio Sports Report.
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0: I have a Shepard Smith retraction to make, Rich. Austin Wells isn't batting 170. He's batting 179, I'm sorry.
1: Oh, he's almost there.
0: Not sure what happened there. Won't happen again.
17: Yeah, Department of Corrections called.
0: Yeah, Elias from the Sports Bureau hit me up.
2: We're stat boy when you need him.
0: Dwayne Stats hit me up. Hey, good one, Danny G. That's my guy. Danny G is on the phones at 877-99 on Fox. We are Covino and Rich. Honored to be in for Dan Patrick. Remember, we're on Monday through Friday. Normally 5 to 7 on the east, 2 to 4 out here on the west side.
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0: Now, mañana, we're here for 3 days, the Dan Patrick hat trick. Tomorrow, we're hearing Frank Caliendo stopping by.
1: Oh, I like
0: Frank. Who's cooler than Frank? The best voices. You guys know him.
2: I will never get tired of his Gruden.
0: Oh, no. He's the best. So he'll be here. Plus, Hall of Famer
1: Rod Carew.
0: No.
1: He converted.
0: Drew Brees is in the house, and you never know who's going to stop by.
2: New Hall of Famer Drew Brees.
0: How cool is that? Yeah, yeah, super cool.
1: So, Drew Brees, Frank Caliendo, tomorrow's going to be fun, and some more guests on Wednesday as well. So,
0: looking forward to Caliendo.
1: A fun hat trick. And Danny, you looking forward to Thursday? A little Raiders action? They're your first game of this week of the preseason.
2: Week two.
1: So, Raiders, Texans, and my 49ers face their old coach, Jim Harbaugh. That's also a Thursday game. Raiders, Raiders,
2: I wonder how
1: Texans,
2: Fernando,
1: Niners, Chargers.
2: Wonder how Fernando's going to look now that he kind of got the, you know, nervousness out of his system.
1: I did think it was, I'll be honest, like, I was of the feeling that, like, he's got to cool it a little bit with, like, the, like, oh, man, I'm, like, the ultimate, you know, aw, shucks team guy. Like, I mean, I don't want to let everyone down. Like, I don't know.
2: I think part of it is because he hadn't lost
1: he's
2: in
1: never
2: 2 years.
1: Lost, yeah.
2: He played in so many big games.
1: It's a preseason game, dude. You look sharp. It's the preseason.
2: I agree. I'm a Raiders fan, but I'd be like, chill, dude, and have some confidence.
0: Maybe that's a conversation for tomorrow because something happened at UFC over the weekend where Gary was going for a title fight, Makhachev, and Dana White, after the fight, was like, man, that sportsmanship gone a little too far. Like, you're there, like, you're fighting for the title. It's UFC. Like, you know, enough sportsmanship. You got to have that killer instinct.
2: Yeah.
1: Well, I mean, I get it, but that's...
2: Like our bro...
0: But if it's who you are, then it's who you are.
2: Like your old homie, Broussard, on First Things First, he was like, yeah, I get it, but you played good, so calm down. You don't need to, you know, be hard on yourself like that and... Like, throw yourself under the bus. There's no reason.
0: Shouldn't it be refreshing?
2: It's an exhibition game.
0: We get a little humility once in a while. I don't know if it's that bad. But you do need that killer instinct. You need that balance. So we'll figure it out. Maybe we'll talk about it tomorrow.
1: Yeah.
0: Because there's more important things to talk about, Rich. Like this guy. This Italian semi-pro
2: wrestler.
0: He's
2: making the rounds again.
0: Luigi Primo. Yeah, we've seen him before. But like Danny G said.
17: Cove, you and I have talked about him.
0: Yes, yes.
17: Because I discovered this guy. I'm like, this guy's shtick is amazing.
0: In fact, I think Iowa Sam signed him. He's a wrestler, Rich. Luigi Primo.
1: What is it? What's his?
0: He's an Italian semi-pro wrestler who enters
17: the
0: ring.
17: He wanted you to know he's a professional.
0: Oh, he's a professional.
17: Fully professional wrestler and a pizza chef.
1: Fully professional.
0: Dressed into the ring, enters the ring, dressed like a pizza chef, and knocks opponents out by throwing pizza pies at him. Luigi Primo. Hey.
2: The dough as he's, you know, flattening it out, getting it ready.
17: So it's like flat dough in a circle. He uses it as a weapon.
0: And he looks like
17: it's
0: a Luigi.
17: Amazing.
1: Isn't there a semi-pro wrestler who pretends like...
17: No, professional wrestler.
1: No, isn't there another guy, Sam, that uses his junk as like a weapon? Have you ever seen that guy?
0: He's your favorite guy.
17: Hey, keep it on Luigi Primo. Yeah,
0: Rich loves that guy.
1: Luigi Primo.
0: Yeah. Rich has his thumb wrestler. Yeah.
1: You know
0: who my favorite is when it comes to like random gimmicks?
2: Focus,
0: and by the way, we grew up with random gimmicks, right? I mean, we grew up with Honky Tonk Man.
1: But what was the lamest one to you?
0: No, there's
1: Doink
0: one
1: the
0: now.
1: Clown? Was it
0: the lamest?
1: The Red Rooster?
0: Well, he's infamously known as being like one of the weakest gimmicks, right? The Red Rooster. But how about your uncle, Dangerous Danny? Dangerous Danny. But there's a guy who's also like a semi... I think he's like a local dude, but he's viral and he's really funny. He goes by the name of Stephen Flo. And he's one of my favorites because he comes out...
1: Stephen Flo!
0: He's Stephen Flo, but he comes out like he's the grunge guy. And he's like, he has the flannel and he's like, he has like the Eddie Vedder
17: hair. He's got cut-off jorts, some like military boots, high white socks.
0: Yeah, his Doc Martens, and he's like, Stephen Flo!
2: Does he smother the opponent with like a stinky flannel?
0: Oh, dude, it's the best. I love that gimmick. Stephen Flo, I think it's so funny. So which ones stand out to you? It's just funny. Something fun to end on. You can hit us up at Covino and Rich at Fox Sports Radio.
1: I mean, we grew up in the 80s and 90s in a time where wrestling gimmicks were like, couldn't be one stupider than the next.
0: And they played them up. Like, you know, they showed up as those characters.
1: You could love or hate Vince McMahon, but back in the day, it's pretty funny how he just took chances on certain dumb gimmicks. And we as kids were like, yeah. Like, I always think of one. Do you remember the Repo Man?
0: Yes.
1: And that was Smash from Demolition, if you remember the tag team Demolition. After Demolition, they're like, all right, now that the tag team Demolition's over, we're going to have you be a guy that wears like a little mask. And you're going to go around in a trench coat, and you're the Repo Man. Like, you're the guy that repossesses things from people.
17: I mean, everyone hates the Repo Man.
1: Yeah, but like, that to me, I always thought that was the weakest gimmick of all time. Now, Pizza Guy.
0: And you already mentioned your real dad, right? Doink the Clown. You already mentioned
1: Doink the Clown.
0: Dad? Mean, but think about it. We were very open to it because we grew up with George the Animal Steals and stupid stuff like that. The Bushwhackers always come to mind because what were they doing? But they were great.
1: Camino thought everyone in New Zealand acted like that.
0: Whoa! Yeah! I used to love those guys. That's why we bushwhack still till this day.
1: Ooh.
0: So... other random gimmicks that are just so stupid, you can hit us up. And
1: we love Pizza Guy.
0: We appreciate it. Pizza Guy's the new rage.
1: He should be a manager. He can't be bringing pizza dough in the ring, but imagine instead of like a megaphone or a cane or something like that, imagine he just, when the ref wasn't looking, slaps him with some pizza dough.
0: This guy, I mean, I think he's going to be a big star.
1: Yeah, I think you're
0: wrong.
1: Why?
0: I think you're wrong, but I love it. He might, though, because he keeps going viral. This is like... His second, third round, viral again.
17: Viral over the weekend, a couple million views. He does this thing where he does like a Hadouken with his pizza dough.
0: Yeah.
17: He like punches it, and it flies so forcefully at the opponent. It's wonderful. It
0: actually, look at that.
1: So, Sam, this is the type of stuff you look up?
0: Yes.
1: I love it. Luigi
0: Primo.
17: This is the only time I get invested in wrestling is this kind of stuff.
0: Legend to be. Look out for him.
1: Right, well, we'll see you guys tomorrow. Thank you again to Dan Patrick and the Danettes for letting us fill in. We'll see you guys tomorrow. Day two of the hat trick. Again, with Drew Brees. With Frank Caliendo, a fun show tomorrow. We'll see you then. Arrivederci, baby.
0: See you in the promised land.
1: Goodbye.
0: Goodbye, guys.
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15: According to a new report from ESPN, the NBA has found no evidence showing LA Clippers owner Steve Ballmer funneled money through team sponsors to pay Kawhi Leonard in order to circumvent the salary cap. Instead, the NBA is focused on whether the team's introduction of Leonard to team sponsors constitute a violation of the league's rules prohibiting salary cap circumvention. The league is examining whether Clippers are guilty of, quote, failure to supervise employees. Two-time Super Bowl champion, 15-year veteran edge rusher Von Miller has agreed to a one-year deal with the Dallas Cowboys. According to sources on Monday, it is worth about $5.5 million. Miller appeared in 17 games with 3 starts for the Commanders last season, registering 9 sacks. Veteran defender Jamal Adams will miss the 2026 NFL season due to a right knee injury he suffered in a preseason play for the Minnesota Vikings. I'm Chris Perfett.
14: Portions of the show are recorded. You want winners? He went 0 for 14 picking bowl games.
29: God bless football.
14: You want hot takes? He said Patrick Mahomes would be a disaster.
29: Really?
14: You want baseball news? He doesn't even know who Kyle Tucker is.
29: Oh, okay.
14: In his personal record book, Kevin Durant hasn't won a ring yet.
29: I'm just telling you that's what he's doing.
14: You're listening to the man who made falling upwards an art form.
29: It's crazy.
14: This is Stu Gotts and Company, live.
29: Hey, lot to get to today. Israel Gutierrez is off. He will hopefully be back with us tomorrow. Trey Wingo going to join us in about 15 minutes. We have the weekend observations as well in hour number two. And Jason Hare, the director of a new Novak Djokovic documentary, which is coming out in a week or so. He'll join us in hour number two as well. Let's start here, though, with Mikey A. and Taylor. First off, congratulations to Mikey A. and his son's Little League team. Mikey, what did they win? You're more excited than he is. I know you're committed to this in a way that he's not. So what did they win?
30: They won the New England Regional. They went as high as they could go for their age group in Little League, and they won it all.
29: All right.
30: So undefeated through the regionals.
29: Well, congratulations to you. Not to your son, just to you. Your son doesn't care.
30: Yeah, to me. Listen, he didn't have to pay for the hotel room for 9 days. He didn't lose his voice screaming for him.
29: Yes.
30: All he did was hit and play defense.
29: Mm-hmm. What'd you do?
30: I paid and I screamed.
29: Yeah, that's right. You cheered.
30: And I danced.
29: I am very excited because we'll get to Taylor's winners and losers from preseason week one. I have done these during the regular season. I have never done an edition of winners and losers for a preseason week one. This is very exciting, Taylor. But let's start with Jackson Dart, because I believe Taylor has some issues with the narrative surrounding Jackson Dart. He took a monster hit, man. Like, Jackson Dart doesn't need the offensive line's help getting concussed. And the offensive line in a preseason game just left him wide open to get nailed by a linebacker, and he had to go to the blue tent. Why? Because that's where he lives.
1: Yeah, the running back missed the block. Clear miss there. My problem with this, there feels like it's a disingenuous narrative around Dart, because yes, he goes to the blue tent a lot, but he doesn't really have the concussion issues where people are tweeting about it. This tweet comes from Warren Sharp. Jackson Dart has made 5 trips to the blue medical tent in a 10-game span last year, 1 game into 2026, 1 trip to the blue medical tent. Simply not sustainable. On the surface, yes, Jackson Dart is making trips to the blue medical tent a lot, but he's been cleared 5 out of those 6 times where he goes to the blue tent.
29: Right.
1: And the narrative around Jackson Dart feels like Jackson Dart has to change the way he has to play. Jackson Dart is this fragile quarterback in New York. Do I think he has to adjust the way he plays a bit? Yes, because some of the times when he runs, it is a bit reckless where he's just throwing his body to the wind. But he's not Tua. And while I get player safety is the ultimate goal, I'm kind of with Jackson Dart, where the sound of Jackson Dart being like, I'm just as puzzled as anybody else why I keep going to the medical tent, where right. We're at the stage where if you make contact with Jackson Dart, it's an automatic visit to the blue tent.
29: I think he enjoys going there. I do.
1: I think a retreat?
29: Yeah. It's like a little home on the sideline for him. He just hangs out in there. I mean,
30: he's got pictures of his family on the walls.
1: He has it like on Survivor, like a trip to the sanctuary.
29: He has a picture of the darts. Mikey, how do you feel about this? By the way, what Taylor is saying is he has a high percentage. When he goes into the blue tent, he is coming out of the blue tent just about every time and going right back on that football field.
30: He's batting 800 and no concussion. I get that. But at the same time, you just can't take those hits so often. You're saying he's not like Tua, where every time, but Tua wasn't like Tua until he was.
29: Right.
30: Like, at some point, you're going to get one of those hits that's going to open the floodgates to all of the other concussions that can come.
29: But I think what Taylor is saying, and I kind of agree with him on this, and Jackson is saying it as well, I was surprised by the mobility of Jackson Dart coming from Mississippi into the NFL. I was not aware he could run and was as athletic as he has shown here through 1 year in the NFL. And I think what Taylor is trying to say is don't take that part of the game out of Jackson. Don't make him think too much. Let him just be who he is and play quarterback, because he appears to be very good at it. I mean,
1: we're in a situation right now where every spotter is on high alert every time Jackson Dart gets hit, where it's an automatic send to the tent. And yes, the NFL is trying to protect Jackson Dart. I understand that. But taking him out of the game for every time he gets touched, where he's not getting hit in the pocket more than the average quarterback.
29: Right.
1: But he is getting sent to the blue medical tent more. And it's not like every time he's going, he's getting ruled out of the game with a concussion. He's just coming back 5 plays later.
29: The NFL is not concerned about, just so we're clear, not concerned about Jackson Dart. They're protecting themselves. They lost the lawsuit. They lost the concussion lawsuit. It was hundreds of millions of dollars paying all kinds of former players. And of course, they're going to be cautious when it comes to concussions and head injuries in the NFL. Literally, they're losing money if it happens. I mean, guys are suing them.
1: Yes, my larger point is that I have a problem with everybody saying that Jackson Dart has a concussion issue. Just to be clear, if we want the right narrative out, he has a blue tent issue.
30: He doesn't have a concussion issue yet, but what he does have is he gets hit harder, it seems, than anyone. Now, he hasn't gotten the concussions, but there are a lot of quarterbacks who have running as part of their game that don't get hit the way he is getting hit.
29: Right.
30: Like, he has to learn how to get himself down in a better way than he has been, because right now it is tee off on him, and he's luckily not getting the concussions at the rate that the NFL seems to think he might be getting them.
29: Right.
30: But he is still getting hit harder than, say, a Patrick Mahomes or a Josh Allen or Lamar Jackson, all these guys who run but don't get hit that way.
1: Yeah, but Mikey, don't you think there's something to it where if Jackson Dart and Josh Allen both get hit the same way, the people who are up there who are in charge of it have more of a chance of sending Jackson Dart to the blue tent because it is Jackson Dart, and we just, for some reason, just keep sending him to the blue tent and over again.
29: He has a history. Josh Allen does it. I mean, I'm certain they're cautious with Tua as well, don't you think? I mean, Jackson Dart does it. It's a short history, and he's walked into that blue tent six times, and five times he has come out and gone back on the football field, but he does have issues with head injuries. That's why they're being cautious, right?
1: I think he has the same amount of concussions as somebody like Josh Allen.
29: Well,
1: Josh Allen's
30: been playing for
1: a lot shorter of a sample size. Years.
29: Josh Allen goes into that blue tent. It's a cup of coffee. I mean, I'm telling you, it's a shot of espresso. That guy is not in there for more than 30 seconds. Gives someone a wink and he walks right back out.
1: Stu, he's not even giving somebody a wink. There's nobody in that blue tent when Josh Allen goes in there.
29: It's just him.
1: Yeah. It's the Homer Simpson going in and out. Like Josh Allen just goes in, he signs his name in, and then he signs right back out.
30: He walks in and says, "What the hell are the darts doing hanging there?" And then he leaves.
29: Is there a mailbox here? What are we doing with the blue tent being the darts house? Do we have a mailbox? Does it say the darts on it? Is the mailbox? I guess everyone knows where to send Jackson Dart mail. So let's get to winners and losers from a preseason week number one. Wow, exciting. Oh.
30: Wow.
29: Football.
1: Winners and losers. So I have three winners and three losers.
29: No one really won. No one really lost.
1: To you.
29: I'm sorry.
1: I'll start with a winner.
29: Wow.
1: Fernando Mendoza.
29: Big time. He's good.
1: You could just look at Fernando Mendoza, and right away, Stu, he passes the eye test. You look at him, you say, that guy belongs.
29: Yep, no doubt. Yes, he belongs. Kirk Cousins is going to be the week one starter, though. He played well, Kirk Cousins. But I am with you on Mendoza. He looked the part. That's important.
1: My biggest loser.
29: Yeah.
1: Cam Ward.
29: Really?
1: Yeah. So I was hoping to see a step with Cam Ward.
29: Mm-hmm.
1: And that's what you really want to see in a second-year quarterback. You want to see that step that they take.
29: It's a leap year. Yeah.
1: Is it a leap year or a step year?
29: He has to make a big leap. I don't know. Put it on the poll. Is it a step year or a leap year for Cam Ward?
1: And then when you're watching Cam Ward against the 49ers, the 49ers rested its starters in the game. And Ward was still 5 of 12 passing, 57 yards, 56.6 passer rating. And you guys are going to like this. Titans play the Jets week one.
29: Yeah.
1: I've now got that as a Jets win.
29: I don't like that.
30: Why would I like that?
1: I think this Jets team is sneaky. You saw Garrett Wilson. Garrett Wilson's not going to be in my winners, but Garrett Wilson is a winner.
29: Well, you can't be a winner and be on the Jets. Put it on the poll. Can you be a winner and be on the New York Jets? You can't do it.
1: Garrett Wilson, I believe Garrett Wilson could be a top five.
29: Aaron Rodgers, his entire career, winner, winner, clutch, winner, winner. Gets to the Jets, tears the Achilles, loser. I mean, that's what happens when you go to the Jets. There are no winners, just losers.
2: Can't do it.
1: You guys are so down on this Jets team. I like this Jets team.
29: 40 years!
1: Yeah, but, you know, yesterday's team is not today's team.
29: Right.
1: The team is different.
29: Mm-hmm.
1: The 2016 Jets have no impact on the 2026 Jets. It's a new year for Aaron Glenn, who's probably going to be the first coach fired.
29: You're right. There, every year it's different. The team is different. The results are exactly the same. Any other winners for the weekend?
1: My next winner, the Moore connection.
29: Oh, looks good.
1: It looks really good.
29: He's a savior. Yes.
1: I was thinking, is there a chance DJ Moore could be the best receiver that Josh Allen has played with? I know Stephon Diggs was great there, and he set a lot of franchise marks in Buffalo. But on paper, talent-wise, DJ Moore and Stephon Diggs could go toe-to-toe with each other, right?
29: This is how it works. He is right now until they don't make it to the AFC Championship game or the Super Bowl, and then it's DJ Moore's fault and not Josh Allen's. Is that fair, Mikey? That's usually the way it works with Josh Allen.
1: And they bring in another receiver.
29: Right. Someone better than DJ Moore. Yes.
1: Come on down, Michael Pittman.
30: Yeah. You're next up.
29: All right, give us another loser here before Trey Wingo.
1: Mike LaFleur.
29: LaFleur.
1: Cardinals head coach. Giving Jeremiah Love double-digit carries in a preseason game should be considered malpractice from a coach.
29: Put it on the poll. giving Jeremiah Love double-digit carries in a preseason game, should you be sued for malpractice?
1: You agree, Mikey?
29: Yes, I agree with you.
30: I just wonder where LaFleur got his doctorate that he's getting
1: malpractice.
30: That he's getting malpractice.
1: Yeah, because you're looking at Jeremiah Love now. He has a high ankle sprain. The Cardinals are left hoping he can return in 4 weeks for a week one game at the Chargers. It's not looking that good.
29: To me, that's showing off the new toy. That's all it is. It's like trying to justify. No one thinks you should take a running back in the first round. They took one very high, and that's just kind of justifying a pick that no one else thinks you should have made. That's all.
30: The best thing that could happen to the Cardinals is he goes out for the year, and then they get two rookies next year, a quarterback and a running back, and they're like, hey,
1: little stash.
30: Look what we got now.
1: A little stash.
30: A little stash for later. Save those carries.
29: Yep. But if you have three running backs, Mikey, what does that mean?
30: I mean, you don't have any.
1: I have one more loser. The Bengals offensive line. Joe Burrow got folded like a cheap lawn chair.
29: Yeah.
1: The second play of the game.
29: Yep.
1: Joe Burrow's been sacked 40 or more times, three times in his NFL career. The Bengals traded for Dexter Lawrence. That number 10 pick, they could have gotten somebody like Francis Maui-Noah that the Giants wound up drafting with said pick.
29: Right.
1: Your most valuable asset, if you're the Cincinnati Bengals, is Joe Burrow. Start acting like it.
29: But he wanted a defensive lineman. Burrow wanted one.
1: Yeah, but if you're this Bengals team, you have to kind of go in with the mindset, we're going to have to score 60 points a game to win. You have Joe Burrow, you have T. Higgins, you have Ja'Marr Chase. Give Joe Burrow time in the pocket so he could assess what he has to do to carry your defense.
29: Right. I think the Bengals are going to be fine. They're my Super Bowl pick out of the AFC. How about that?
1: Terrible pick.
29: I pick them every year.
1: I got the Chargers.
29: How about that? Mikey, do you have a winner or a loser from the weekend? I know this wasn't your topic, but do you have this one anyway?
30: Yeah, all the other New England states when they played Connecticut in the Little League regional tournament.
29: I have a big winner. Les Snead, Sean McVay. They took Ty Simpson. No one thought they should have taken Ty Simpson. Now they have their quarterback when Matthew Stafford gets hurt, and they have their quarterback for the next 15 years. I mean, seriously, he's the MVP of the preseason through week one. How about that?
1: It's crazy to see when a team runs itself like a great organization.
29: Well, like with forward thinking?
1: Yeah, just like it's just like a system. Like we just draft the next guy, we churn out great players,
29: we
1: trade out picks and we replace them.
29: Which is exactly why me and Mikey are frustrated with the Jets. Who's starting at quarterback for the Jets this year?
1: Geno.
29: Yeah, a guy that was terrible for them 12 years ago.
30: Kate Klubnik.
29: That's my guy.
1: Sneaky winner.
29: Trey Wingo going to join us coming up next.
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41: Hello, I'm KOB4 meteorologist Alan Shoemaker with your Albuquerque area forecast on this Monday. We'll start off dry this morning, but there could be a couple showers or storms around the area later this afternoon. The rain chance is up to about 30% later today, and highs will be mainly in the low 90s with partly cloudy skies otherwise. By tonight, we'll see mostly clear skies later tonight as temperatures drop down into the mid-60s by morning. And that's your Monday forecast from KOB4 Weather.
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2: Trey Wingo going to join us in just a minute. 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Let's go out to Sherman Oaks. Chris is filling in. 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
3: All right, guys, getting you caught up on everything going out there. The Associated Press released their preseason college football poll. Ohio State clocks in at number one, garnering 40 first-place votes. Oregon checks in at number two with 14 first-place votes. The rest of the top five

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5: Hello, I'm KOB4 meteorologist Alan Shoemaker with your Albuquerque area forecast on this Monday. We'll start off dry this morning, but there could be a couple showers or storms around the area later this afternoon. The rain chance is up to about 30% later today, and highs will be mainly in the low 90s with partly cloudy skies otherwise. By tonight, we'll see mostly clear skies later tonight as temperatures drop down into the mid-60s by morning. And that's your Monday forecast from KOB4 Weather.
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17: The Buss family releasing a statement after selling their remaining 17.8% ownership stake in the Lakers to new majority owners Josh Kushner and Bob Iger, saying while they love the Lakers, it's time to use this opportunity to move on and exit gracefully while they still can. The Bears are signing defensive lineman Marcus Davenport. The former first-round pick had previously played for defensive coordinator Dennis Allen when he was with the Saints. I'm Frank Aaron.
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2: For slow and go on Central Avenue eastbound. We've got about a 10-minute delay on Central eastbound between 25 and 40. Coors Boulevard slowing southbound between 40 and Rio Bravo Boulevard, about a 9-minute setback. And Unser Boulevard slowing at Paseo del Norte. Traffic tip? Call 505-883-8369.
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8: A strong ridge of high pressure continues to dominate much of the southern United States today, bringing dangerous heat to portions of the Southwest and desert regions. Phoenix, Yuma, and surrounding communities are expected to see afternoon highs between 109 and 113 degrees with extreme heat warnings in effect through much of the week. Across the plains and Midwest, warm and humid air will fuel scattered showers and thunderstorms, some producing heavy rainfall, gusty wind, and localized flooding. In the Northeast and Mid-Atlantic, temperatures remain seasonably warm with a mix of sunshine and scattered afternoon storms. The greatest thunderstorm activity is expected during the late afternoon and evening hours. Along the Gulf Coast and Southeast, hot and humid conditions continue with scattered thunderstorms developing during peak daytime heating. Heavy downpours and lots of lightning are possible in some areas. Meanwhile, much of the West Coast experiencing relatively quiet weather, with coastal areas enjoying cooler temperatures while interior valleys remain warm. That's your national forecast. I'm Monica Nelson.
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12: 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She's Monty Bolaños. I'm Dan Beyer, sitting in for CNR, who are in for Dan Patrick earlier today. Hit her up at Monty Bolaños. You can find me at Dan Beyer on Fox. Jason Stewart's here. Ryan Smith and Chris Perfett is at the news desk, giving us the latest of what is happening today. 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So Jason Stewart took in a little baseball yesterday. Some baseball with the Dodgers and Brewers. Brewers win again.
13: Convenient for me. For you.
12: I'll get to my thoughts on the whole situation in just a little bit. But Jason, you were at Dodger Stadium yesterday watching Tarek Skubal end up being outdueled by Logan Henderson. Scuba, though, 7 Ks in 6 innings, allowing just one earned run, but the Dodgers don't get it done in losing to the Brew Crew. And you leave a frustrated fan.
14: Many things frustrated me about my Dodgers as I watched them in person yesterday, but my Tarek Skubal takeaway is this. 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And they look at the box score, and as you just noted, he had a quality start. We certainly didn't trade for him for quality.

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2: 25 northbound, we have slowing due to a crash near Lomas Boulevard. Northbound slowing from Central. San Mateo Boulevard, emergency vehicles inhibiting the flow of traffic. San Mateo north of Gibson and San Mateo southbound. We've got a wreck near 40. Traffic tip, call 505-883-8369.
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0: Covino and Rich here at Fox Sports Radio. She's Monty Bolaños. I'm Dan Byer.
1: It's too much work for me to tweet properly. Let me try it again.
0: Monty and I talked about the Clippers. Monty had a Clippers rant. They put the video up on X while she's wearing her Clippers shirt. The only way that this could be less one-sided is if it was Steve Ballmer doing this take or Clipper Daryl. Like, that's the only way. It's so strange that someone wearing a Clippers t-shirt that says Clippers basketball across the front is taking the side of the Clippers on the investigation by the NBA.
1: I just want to make sure my message is heard. That's all I want, okay? Dan, stream us live wherever you happen to be in the iHeart app. Catch us and all of our Fox Sports Radio shows live 24/7 in the new and improved iHeart app. Just search Fox Sports Radio in the app to stream us live all day, every day. 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
0: I'm only doing this for a transition because I think much of the country doesn't care about Los Angeles sports, okay?
1: Yeah.
0: It's just true. Like, for whatever reason, they just care about their teams. However, the Clippers are in the news. The Lakers are in the news. Mm-hmm. We just talked about the Dodgers. The Rams are in the news because Aaron Donald worked out with them yesterday. Now, that I think is a full NFL story. But again, the second time that Aaron Donald has been listed on a workout list for the Rams as he gets closer and closer to his comeback. And still no official word on when he's coming back. But also, not a lot of flack for Aaron Donald in making a comeback.
1: Yeah, not a lot. And I'm surprised a little bit by this. And the flack that I'm talking about is the flack that comes when a great player tends to go join a team that is favored to win, that is favored to go far. And I know he would be unretiring, not joining the team. But I feel like we saw it recently with Tarek Skubal going to the Dodgers and all that. And we obviously, it gets brought up all the time, Kevin Durant joining the Warriors. And we see it, and I'm surprised I haven't seen much hate when it comes to Myles Garrett and Aaron Donald on the same line. Let's go.
0: Ring chasing. Right?
1: Obvious. That's ring chasing. But is it because he has one?
0: I think it's not only because he has one, he's the reason they have one.
1: Yeah.
0: Like, there is.
1: But he wasn't the MVP. Should have been.
0: But people understand that. People also think that he's the best defensive player that the NFL has ever seen. My co-host on Sundays, Kerry Rhodes, said yesterday he thinks Aaron Donald's the best defensive player that he's ever seen. So I think that there's grace with that. I will also say that I think that Aaron Donald is not given a pass because I don't think that we need to criticize him. If he really wanted to chase rings, he probably would have just still played for the Rams.
1: Yeah.
0: Right? I mean, 2 years ago, they ended up losing to the Eagles in the divisional playoff in a snow game. Last year, they're a couple of snaps away from winning in Seattle, or maybe a snap away or a weird fumble call on Thursday Night Football from getting home field advantage. Like, he could have joined last year's team and tried to chase rings. The reason why he's coming back, I think, is to play against Miles or play with Myles Garrett. I think that is the sole reason on why he's doing so, why it's taking so long. I think the reason is if you sign Aaron Donald, you're going to have to do something with his contract, but you also then are going to have to make some sort of move on your training camp roster. Knowing that Aaron Donald is there and is probably going to join the team, if you would make the move, maybe you don't get as good of a look as another guy or as the guy that would get cut. You just want to take a look at everybody and make sure that you're making the right decision on who to move on from. That's a reason why I think that this could be dragging on so long. I don't know if he's going to make the trip to Australia for the 49ers opener. I think it would be an important game for him to play, but time is ticking to be able to make it for a game like that. But I think that's the reason in the delay is that they know he's going to be on the roster. They just want to make sure that everybody else gets their opportunity for them to get a look at.
1: Yeah, to add to that, I agree. I also, it's like, what's the rush? You know he doesn't want to play all season. So why rush him and make him officially part of the team right now?
0: He has until week 13 of the season to be removed from the retired reserve list from the NFL. So he could wait till week 6 if he wanted to, but he's got a long time.
1: We're going to see him week 12.
0: Yeah, I think we're going to see him mid-season at some point, but I think we're also going to see more workouts for Aaron Donald on the Rams list. Let's do it tomorrow. How about that?
1: Yeah.
0: As CNR's in for Dan Patrick. Talk to you then here on Fox.
1: Bye. We are Fox.
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25: 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Closer than I ever thought I would. 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
0: 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Guaranteed human. We are what you need to know.
1: The Buss family is selling its stake in the Lakers as well, so Jeannie Buss cannot remain as team governor. At least four of the six Buss children had to vote yes to sell their family share. Meanwhile, in college football, Ohio State is preseason number one in the AP poll. Oregon is number two, its highest preseason ranking ever. Saints rookie wide receiver Jordan Tyson could miss about 2 months with his hamstring injury. Giants wide receiver Malik Nabers returned to practice for the first time since last year's torn ACL. LIV Golf canceled its championship weekend, so its season will end this weekend outside Indianapolis. In baseball, in the first of two, St. Louis was a winner at Cincinnati 2-1. Reds are on top early in game two, 1-0 over the Cardinals top of the second. Orioles at Rays, 1-1 top of the fourth. Yankees pitcher Carlos Rodon will come off the IL to start Tuesday. Yankees are second to Tampa Bay in the AL East. I'm Steve DeSager.
2: One guy is happily divorced. One guy is happily married. One guy gets called daddy by his three beautiful daughters. One guy gets called daddy after a credit card approval. One guy won a state high school basketball championship. One guy only covered a state high school basketball championship. One guy's been inducted into three halls of fame. One guy has only mopped a hall. Does this seem weird to anybody else?
3: Crazy.
2: Can this sports writer and this sports fan share a radio show without driving each other crazy? 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
26: 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Sing on. Is this on? My voice is a little still screwed.
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0: Did you at least pay it forward with the mentee since they paid for your admission that you'd buy them a dance?
1: They didn't pay for my admission.
0: Yes, they did, Rob. You said if they came, that you got in for free.
2: Oh, big fat. Come on.
1: Be quiet, Rob. Gee, what? You're such a killjoy. Yes, it was a mentee birthday. He did get.
2: 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A mentee birthday is great. You're talking about a birthday he'll never forget.
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11: We've got slow and go on University Boulevard northbound. We've got a crash on University at Manal, northbound slowing from 40. Central Avenue eastbound, about a 9-minute delay between 25 and 40. Coors Boulevard slowing southbound between 40 and Rio Bravo Boulevard, about an 8-minute delay. And if you have a traffic tip, call 505-883-8369.
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18: This is KOB4 Chief Meteorologist Eddie Garcia with your forecast. Expecting a low of around 66 overnight with just a 20% chance of isolated showers nearby. For tomorrow, it's going to be a little bit hotter, very sunny, 95 degrees with only rain chances in the mountainous areas.
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0: 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The Pro of the Week goes out to St. Louis Cardinal rookie Joshua Baez. He had, think this, Rob. He hit 3 home runs in his MLB debut over the weekend.
1: That was absolutely ridiculous.
0: Absolutely ridiculous. So congrats to Baez again for being our Express Pros Pro of the Week. Can you imagine that? That's, even as a kid, if you had your wildest dreams, you didn't think of going like that. So that's absolutely ridiculous. So
2: No, here's a bigger thing. Kelvin, can you imagine if he was black? Oh, God.
0: Well,
2: MLB Pro of the
0: black
2: Week
0: American.
2: For sure.
3: Oh, God.
0: I know black.
1: Yes. Black, oh, my God. Are you kidding?
0: Black American. You might have to make some honorary, you know, you might start making some decisions, bro.
1: They don't do it on deportation.
0: You're going to have to go black American.
2: Judges out, Mookie struggling. Who else? Yeah. Hunter Green out for the season.
1: Be quiet.
0: Where would you be, where would you be without the Nationals right now?
1: The Nationals.
0: That's
1: right.
0: Half the MLB right there. Oh, man. All right, sign four. I don't know if he remembers how to do it. Shekel City.
4: Welcome to Shekel City.
1: You got a tissue for me?
4: The home base for Rob Parker's daily picks against the spread.
1: It's like wondering if the Dodgers know how to win. I'm kind of feeling in the same boat.
0: Man, it ain't like, hey, if you waiting on me to say you're wrong.
1: All right, so the last time I was here and we did a Shekel City was
0: 2025.
1: August 7th. So here we are. August 17th, I was 1-2 that night. See, okay. Accurate. I didn't say I was 3-0. Yeah. That was 10 days ago. I'm giving you like real numbers, right? I could have fudged it. 198 and 179, and 2 games coming up, about to start. So I got the Cubs -1.5 taking on the White Sox in Chicago.
0: Okay.
1: But my best bet is the Dodgers -1.5 at the Rockies. If they lose to the Rockies, this series or whatever, they're in trouble. I mean, they haven't played well in a while. You know that.
0: They're 18-21 since July 1st.
1: It's been bad. And
0: even
1: struggled.
0: Dave Roberts is finally, you know, it's okay.
1: Nah,
0: man,
1: we haven't played well. We haven't played well. And it's a lot. So, again, best bet, Dodgers -1.5 and the Cubs -1.5 at home taking on the White Sox. And remember, Kelvin, I'm not telling you who to bet on. I'm telling you who I bet on.
0: Next hour, we'll talk to Katie Wu, who covers the Dodgers and MLB at large for the Athletic.
1: Will we woo, woo, woo?
0: Ooh, I was going to go somewhere else with
1: that. What was that song?
0: I like that.
1: You got that song out?
0: Yeah, that was Jeffrey Osborne, right?
1: You gotta get that. Make sure you get that for her intro. The woo woo woo song.
0: I like that. Can you woo woo woo?
1: There we go.
0: Can you woo woo woo? Yeah, I think that was. I know she probably rolling her eyes.
1: To be like
0: that was like when I was in middle school. Hey, Calvin Klein. First of all, my name's Kelvin. Hey, Kelvin Nader. Hey, Kelvin, where's Hobbs? I'm like, okay. And then you know all the black folks. You still working McDonald's, Kelvin?
1: I told you, I got Peter Parker and the other one that I didn't like when I was in middle school. Intermediate school, okay. 6 through 8. Okay. It was IS instead of like a junior high school. Yeah. And because I was so tall and skinny, they used to call me Robot instead of Robert.
0: Robot is
1: That's pretty good, though.
0: That is pretty good.
1: Yo, kids are funny.
0: Kids are funny and cruel. It's a weird combination.
1: And we also had a teacher. Her name, what was her name? And she had a weird shaped body. She was an older woman.
0: All right. Okay, I don't know where this is going, right? We just got back.
1: What was her name? And what they used to call her was because she had like a paunch.
0: Okay.
1: But no behind. Caution.
0: Okay. So they called her like a P or a nine or something?
1: No, they were like they called her the woman, the butt in the front woman.
0: Oh, yeah. Man. Butt front is crazy. Butt front is crazy. Hey, yo, kids are cool. We had a teacher.
1: He had a butt in the front.
0: Yo, we had a teacher who had a really big, is a white man, but he had a really big birthmark here.
1: Oh, God.
0: You already know. And so it was like right here, Alex, like for those on radio. Of course, it was like on his kind of cheek, down the neck.
3: Yeah.
0: And it was just, you know, different color skin, you know, just, you know, birthmark. And
3: kids used to say,
0: my man had the coffee stain. I was like, y'all got to relax.
1: Kids are cruel.
0: And it would always be the one who would take it. Instead of us just saying it to each other jokingly, it's always that one. Hey, I need you to be quiet back there. Shut up, Mr. Coffee Stain! You'd be like,
1: My friend, downtown Clifton Brown, who covers the Ravens, he's had him on the show. Mm-hmm. His daughter, who's a mature woman with a family and whatnot now. But when she was a kid, they took him to a big family barbecue. And you know, he's got the uncle with the pregnant stomach or whatever. Yeah, and so he's walking with her, and they're walking into the barbecue. And she just stops, points at his big stomach, and goes, "Daddy, he's fat." Just,
0: oh, yeah. Oh, big regular.
1: He was like,
0: Rodney, how many times have you had to go, "Oh, I see the bitch outside"?
2: Oh, all the time.
0: Man, kids
1: will just say whatever they see. Mm-hmm.
2: Right? Or they'll walk up and just kind of poke it. Just like, poke, what's
0: yeah.
2: that?
0: Yeah. Oh, yeah.
1: What's that?
0: They said to one of us, they said, "Daddy, big butt." And I was like, yeah. And not in like a pleasant way of big butt. You know what I mean? Like, just like, whoa, why? Like, kids are crude. You'll be all middle of them and say, boom, boom, what's that? They'll be like, "Your breath." You're like, "Hold on, wait."
1: Right. They'll tell you.
0: You got to start clapping back at kids, yo. You got to let them have it every now and again. Remind them who's paying these bills around. Who's paying for all these juice boxes out?
1: Or they be like, "Yo, I brought you into this world. I'll take you out."
0: I get that phrase now. Every now and again, you have days where you're like, you know what? The ancestors weren't lying when they said that.
3: Come, just going to be like, "You think you're losing teeth on your own, huh?"
0: For real. Okay. By the way, she keeps losing teeth. My goodness. You mentioned it earlier. Stephen A. Smith, they got at him. He got back at it, BJ. We'll talk about it. We are.
5: Guess what? We have our first ever guest on the show.
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13: Watch for slow and go traffic on University Boulevard northbound. We have a crash on University northbound at Manal. Northbound slowing from Lomas. Paseo del Norte, in both directions we have slowing due to road work between Rainbow Boulevard and Golf Course Road. If you have a traffic tip, call 505-883-8369.
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20: This is KOB4 Chief Meteorologist Eddie Garcia with your forecast. Expecting a low of around 66 overnight with just a 20% chance of isolated showers nearby. For tomorrow, it's going to be a little bit hotter, very sunny, 95 degrees with only rain chances in the mountainous areas.
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26: More news regarding the Lakers. The Buss family, it was reported earlier today, said it is selling its stake in the team, so Jeannie Buss therefore cannot remain as team governor. Now her attorney is demanding a retraction on that family trust statement. At least four of the six Buss children have to vote yes to sell their family share. Apparently five of the six voted to sell today. To Major League Baseball, St. Louis won the first of a doubleheader at Cincinnati 2-1. St. Louis is leading the nightcap 2-1 at Cincinnati in the top of the sixth. The Phillies are shutting out the Marlins 2-0 in the bottom of the fourth. Orioles lead at Tampa Bay 6-4 in the bottom of the sixth. Yankees pitcher Carlos Rodon will come off the IL to start on Tuesday. Tigers ahead 4-0 at Pittsburgh in the top of the third. Red Sox shutting out Arizona 2-0 bottom of the third. In college football, Ohio State is preseason number one in the AP poll. Oregon is number two. I'm Steve DeSager.
4: One guy is happily divorced. One guy is happily married. One guy gets called daddy by his three beautiful daughters. One guy gets called daddy after a credit card approval. One guy won a state high school basketball championship. One guy only covered a state high school basketball championship. One guy's been inducted into three halls of fame. One guy has only mocked a hall. Does this seem weird to anybody else?
27: Hey, I heard that.
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